Jesus. Jesus. Jesus. Jesus. Jesus. Jesus. Jesus. Jesus. Jesus. Can I remind you? Jesus. Oh, Father, we bless you. 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

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Something is shifting. 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Lala toto. We're going to stay in Anavaya. I see the Lord moving things. I can feel His power, His presence here. Malata, ulcer is gone. Asthma is gone. Depression is gone. Mashana na na mana tope. Yes. Yes. Yes. Yes. Yes. 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

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This is a very sensitive moment. You don't want to be absent from this moment. In this particular moment, destinies will be altered. I am telling you what God is saying. In this moment, that struggle that you've had is coming to an end in this moment. That thing you desire, God is giving it to you right now. I am telling you, do not joke with this moment.

0: 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The breath of the Almighty. The breath of the Almighty rests on you. I speak it prophetically.
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1: Breathe upon me all I have is you.
0: Yes, sir.
1: All I have is you.
0: Breathe upon me. Can you echo it?
1: Breathe upon me.
0: Echo
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I can see it, and I know it. 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

0: Jesus.
1: Out of the abundance of the heart, the mouth go talk. Life not relay, but we will not feel experience delay because overtaking is allowed. So no matter how traffic won't take hold up, we know if you go slow. Jesus, Omeka Naya, you didn't show us excess love. You are a capable God who will not only put you in front of our melody. You are our melody. Because only you matter. Only you make sense. At the center of it all, it is you that we see. You are God from beginning to the end. There is no place for argument. Now you didn't make us jollof. Now you didn't make us argument. But to those people, they go through some certain things. Now help us in a chukun also. Walk by faith and not by sight. It is not by power, it is not by might. Baba, for you to generate power, you don't need to become kind to them. Because no be Nepal, they give the sunlight. I said for you to generate power, Baba, you don't need to become kind to them. Because no be Nepal, they give the sunlight. So no matter how the situation won't take be, if you like make it turn highness, our faith will never stagger. I said no matter how the situation won't take be, if you like make it turn highness, our faith will never stagger. For you to become breadwinner, you don't need to get off, you know. How you gonna supply our daily bread when you don't get bakery? Way maker, she lost beggar, then learn work where you did. Promise keeper, we don't rely on government for minimum wage. Although it may sound strange, but the truth of the matter be say you can never change. So you know they sleep, you know they slumber. With you, there is no retreat, no surrender. For our matter, you know be pipe low because you know be plumber. I say with you, there is no retreat, no surrender. You know they sleep, you know they slumber. For our matter, you know if you pipe low because you know be plumber. They say body, they sweet us. In the presence of God, there is fullness of joy. What in the world they kill for? You give us make they play like toy. So we live above the systems of this world. They know if you tell us stay here because Jesus is taking care of us past picking with them for daycare. I say we live above the systems of this world. They know if you tell us stay here because Jesus is taking care of us past picking with them for daycare. Lord Jesus, I beg, no vex. Me, I want to ask you this question. How you take feed 5,000 people with 5 loaves and 2 fishes? What do you make us understand? You say, God, no, they do small jobs. I say, Lord Jesus, I beg, no vex. How you take feed 5,000 people with 5 loaves and 2 fishes? What do you make us understand? You say, God, no, they do small. God, you used to be who you be. Nobody reach you. Some trust in horses. Some trust in chariots, some trust in the economy and the government of their countries. But we put our trust in the name of the Lord. Our ever-present help in times of need. We have confidence in you. We can trust in you because your guarantee no be trust bank. We can bank on you because with you there is no insufficient fund. Lord Jesus, now you be the first person to go cashless. Maybe you keep Peter your ATM card, make you go withdraw Bitcoin from fish mouth. I say, Lord Jesus, now you be the first person to go cashless. You give Peter your ATM card, make you go withdraw Bitcoin from fish mouth. For you to turn our life around, you don't need to anchor for roundabout. God of Abraham, Isaac, and Jacob, I am standing on a solid rock. My foundation is solid, you don't need Mary Kay. I say, God of Abraham, Isaac, and Jacob, I say, I'm standing on a solid rock. My foundation is solid, you don't need Mary Kay. Say God can provide all your needs according to his riches in glory. God know they selfish because he know like the smell. I say God can provide all our needs according to his riches in glory. God know they selfish because he know like the smell. So no matter what you who say, we can never be a beggar. I say no matter what you who say, we can never be a beggar. But why would the hidden range and the people imagine a venting by saying a joke? But he that seated in the heaven shall laugh because not joke. I say, why would he hidden range? And the people imagine a venting by saying a joke. But he that seated in the heaven go laugh because not joke. So no matter how many times to go post up for billboard, post up for different social media platforms just to get our attention, we have a blessed assurance. We have a blessed assurance because the anointing upon our life, not the pamper egg, they break the yoke. Can you look at someone and say, the anointing upon my life? Say in the papa egg, it don't break the yoke. Say the anointing upon my family. You know the papa egg, it don't break the yoke. The anointing upon my career. You know the papa egg, it don't break the yoke. So when you run out on your own, it is God's race. But when God run out for you, it is called grace. I said, when you run out on your own, it is God. But when God run out for you, it is God. When you run out on your own, it is God. But when God run out for you, it is God. So we function with supernatural speed. We don't just come here like that. Now grace carry us come, no be your card, man. So can you look at someone and say, now grace carry me come? Say, no be your card, man. Say, now grace, they move me. No be Okada man. Wofiala. Mokuna say Minister Victor Thompson. Can we get that? Minister Victor. Minister Victor.
0: Thank you.
2: Can you give it up for Lyrical HI?

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Cause I've seen it in a hospital room when the doctor said sorry. There's nothing more we can do. Well, it wasn't through. I've never seen a pot of gold at the end of the rainbow, but I've got a promise I can hold.

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1: Thank you very much for the warm welcome. Can we look up and give Jesus the loudest praise we can? Sounding more like it now. Glory be to God. God has gone up with a shout, the Lord with the sound of the trumpet. Oh, clap your hands, oh ye people. Shout unto God with the voice of triumph. God bless you all. You may be seated. It gives me great joy to be at the Kingdom Activation Conference, and I really want to thank Brother Femi and Sister Mina Abajomo for convening this conference and then giving me the privilege to be part of the speaking team. It's really a honor and quite a privilege. I want to thank the Global Harvest pastors who are here, supporting this conference and supporting me. Would you just wave your hands where you are? Glory be to God. So I have some of my sons in ministry here, pastoring some of our branches. Praise God. All right, I'm so happy to be here now. How many of you have been really blessed so far? You've really been blessed at the conference. The conference started on such a powerful and anointed note this morning, and I was richly blessed by the speakers who spoke earlier. And I know that what you still have in store in this conference is far greater than anything you have seen so far. Well, let's turn in our Bibles to Acts of the Apostles, chapter 3. And we'll do some reading there. And if we can't get through what I have to share, we continue, have another opportunity on Saturday, and we continue. Or somebody else will share it along the line. The Spirit is one. Glory to God. Acts of the Apostles, chapter 3. And we take our reading from the, because of time. Let's start from verse 1 and then we'll skip a couple of verses along the way. Now Peter and John went up together to the temple at the hour of prayer, the ninth hour. And a certain man lame from his mother's womb was carried, whom they laid daily at the gate of the temple, which is called Beautiful, to ask alms from those who entered the temple. Who, seeing Peter and John about to go into the temple, asked for alms. And fixing his eyes on him with John, Peter said, "Look at us." So he gave them his attention, expecting to receive something from them. Then Peter said, "Silver and gold I do not have, but what I do have, I give you. In the name of Jesus Christ of Nazareth, rise up and walk." And he took him by the right hand and lifted him up, and immediately his feet and ankle bones received strength. So he leaped up, stood and walked, and entered the temple with them, walking, leaping, and praising God. And all the people saw him walking and praising God. Then they knew that it was he who sat begging alms at the beautiful gate of the temple, and they were filled with wonder and amazement at what had happened to him. Now as the lame man was healed, they held on to Peter and John. All the people ran together to them in the porch, which is called Solomon's, greatly amazed. So when Peter saw it, he responded to the people, "Men of Israel, why do you marvel at this? Or why look so intently at us as though by our own power or godliness we had made this man walk?" I like the old King James Version. It says, "Power or holiness. We have made this man to walk. The God of Abraham, Isaac, and Jacob, the God of our fathers, glorified his servant Jesus, whom you delivered up and denied in the presence of Pilate when he was determined to let him go." Can we just... let's just finish the reading. "But you denied the Holy One and the just, and asked for a murderer to be granted you and killed the Prince of Life, whom God raised from the dead, of which we are witnesses." Now verse 16. "And his name, through faith in his name, has made this man strong, whom you see and know. Yes, the faith which comes through him has given him this perfect soundness in the presence of you all. Let's talk about faith in the name of Jesus this afternoon. Heavenly Father, we are very thankful for the privilege and the opportunity to approach your word reverently and expectantly. We do ask for the spirit of wisdom and revelation in the knowledge of God, that our understanding may be illuminated this afternoon so that faith will be imparted into our hearts, that we may be able to walk in your word and produce the results that your heart has always intended for each and every one of your children. We do ask in the name of Jesus Christ of Nazareth that you will stretch forth your hand and confirm your word with signs following in this session, even as you will do more so in other sessions. To you be glory and praise for answered prayer in Jesus' name. Somebody says a very loud amen. Amen. One of the greatest privileges of my life is giving my life to Christ as a teenager. And when I did, I came under the influence of a pastor and a man of God who believed in the miraculous. It made me to think that it was the norm in Pentecostalism till I discovered the hesitation of some when it came to the miraculous. But one of the things that my pastor taught us was the fact that the word of God was true. And one of the favorite scriptures that he shared with us was Mark chapter 16 and verse 17 and 18. And this sign shall follow them that believe. In my name they shall cast out devils. They shall speak with new tongues. They shall take up serpents. And if they drink any deadly thing, it shall not hurt them. They shall lay hands on the sick and they shall recover. So we discovered that the signs ought to accompany every believer. Every believer. Every believer. They are not signs that are reserved for some special people, because we are all special people as God's children. And one of the reasons why I love this particular passage is how this particular passage presents that truth in a very simple way, that once we all have an understanding of it, we will be able to walk in the reality of it. And whenever I teach it, I like to have an opportunity to see it activated. And within the short time that I have, I will give opportunity for that, for us to see it activated life in this place. Because the word of God is either true or it is not true. Hallelujah. How many people believe the word of God is true? How many people believe that the Bible is true? Hallelujah. If the word is true, then let's walk the word and the word will work for us. I said, if the word is true, let's walk the word and the word will work for us. God likes people who take him at his word. Glory be to God. So we see the story of Peter and John about to enter into the temple at the hour of prayer. And they got to this gate called Beautiful, and this man was always laid there to beg for alms. Since he was incapacitated and handicapped, they tried to make use of him, at least in begging, raise money for us to take care of you every day. So they laid him there, and as Peter and John were approaching, he must have had his ways in which he begged and begged people and carried for favor. And as he was doing the same to Peter and John, he did not expect what was about to happen to him. But what was about to happen to him was going to change his life. As Peter looked at him and said, hey, you look at us. Silver and gold we do not have. We are carrying no money on us. But such as I have, give I thee. And I love that statement, such as I have. And I decided to probe into it. What did Peter have? What did Peter have to offer? What he had to offer was very simple. In the name of Jesus Christ of Nazareth, rise up and walk. Peter had had the name of Jesus. The question is, why did he have the name of Jesus? And somebody's answer is so simple. Because he was the great Apostle Peter. Somebody else will say, oh, because he was one of the 12 disciples of Jesus. But I can't find anywhere in my Bible that shows me that the name of Jesus is the exclusive preserved right or inheritance of apostles. Are you following me, somebody? Such as I have, give I thee. The question is, who's got the name of Jesus? In Ephesians chapter 3, we see Paul praying a prayer there in from verse 14 to 15. For this cause I bow my knees unto the God, the Father of our Lord Jesus Christ, of whom the whole family, singular, family, he didn't say families, in heaven and in earth is named. And he was not talking about the universal family of humanity. No. He's talking about God's family. God has one family. Some members of the family are in heaven. Others are here on earth. All who believe in the Lord Jesus Christ. And they are named by one name, and it is the name of Jesus Christ. It's our family name. Hallelujah. The name of Jesus belongs to us. It belongs to every member of the family. Because I was born into the Adeyemi family of Nigeria, that name belongs to me. My surname belongs to me. I share it with all my siblings and share it with my uncles and share it with my children and share it with my grandchildren. I share it with nieces. I share it with everybody that belongs to the clan. It's the inheritance of everybody that is

Peter here. Turn your attention once again to verse 11. Now as the lame man who was healed held on to Peter and John, all the people ran together to them in the porch, which is called Solomon's, greatly amazed. So when Peter saw it, he responded to the people, "Men of Israel, why do you marvel at this? Or why look so intently at us, as though by our own power or godliness we have made this man walk?" In other words, when you use the name of another person, that name makes your own personal ability irrelevant. The name of Jesus makes your ability and your weaknesses irrelevant. Peter and John did not heal the man by any natural power that they had. Peter and John did not heal the man by any particular skill they had. Peter and John did not heal the man by anything they got from their family inheritance. Peter and John did not heal the man by any personal wisdom of theirs. It was not by their power. If it was not by their power, it means therefore in the process of the healing of the man, both their power, their abilities, and their weaknesses were completely irrelevant. What you can do and what you cannot do are irrelevant when it comes to healing the sick. Hallelujah. I said hallelujah. He said we did not heal the man by our power or godliness or holiness. So the second thing that is irrelevant when you are using the name of Jesus is your personal reputation, character, and purity. No, somebody would not like to hear that. I'm not speaking against purity. Everyone who loves Jesus is like Jesus. You love righteousness and you hate iniquity. But I'm trying to stress that point because Satan has a way. He comes to you whenever you want to minister to the sick and he tells you, "Hey, you are not perfect. You've forgotten the negative thought you thought yesterday. You've forgotten how you offended your wife 2 days ago. You forgot that you were rebellious to your husband 3 days ago. Have you forgotten?" And he tries to bring your weaknesses and your imperfections to you, but your imperfections have got absolutely nothing with what we are doing here. We are healing the sick in the name of Jesus Christ of Nazareth, not in your own name. It's got nothing to do with your power. It's got nothing to do with your character. It's got nothing to do with your reputation. It's got everything to do with Jesus Christ. Hallelujah. That's why when the miracle is done, you can't take the glory for it. You can't. So it's got nothing to do with your power. It's got nothing to do with your own reputation. So what are we talking about then? Number three, it has everything to do with the power and the righteousness of the Lord Jesus Christ. Whenever I invoke the name of another person, I am out of the way. It is all about the person whose name I am invoking, because I am operating on the behalf of another person. When somebody gives you his name, like I read in E.W. Kenyon's book, The Wonderful Name of Jesus, and also in Kennedy Hagin's book, The Name of Jesus, it is like giving a person the power of attorney. And when you give a lawyer the power of attorney to act on your behalf, he can sell your property on your behalf. Are you following me, somebody? Many of us bought properties from lawyers, didn't we? And when you give a lawyer the power to stand before you in the law court, when the lawyer speaks, you are speaking. Hallelujah. That means he is speaking on your behalf. When he speaks on your behalf, that is you speaking. At times when I read the headlines, I will see, you know, they may put the name of a popular politician somewhere on the headline. And they will say he said something in the court. By the time I read the story, he did not even show up there. It was his lawyer that spoke on his behalf. But once the lawyer speaks on your behalf in court, you can't deny what the lawyer has said because you are the one speaking. Are you following me, somebody?

When we speak in the name of Jesus Christ of Nazareth, it is Jesus healing, not we. We are not the healers. I can't even heal a headache. I'm so pathetic. I can't help myself when I need help. Hallelujah. But when it comes to Jesus, there's nothing Jesus cannot do. With him, all things are possible. He's got all the authority. He's got all the power. When he rose from the dead in Matthew 28, 18, he said, all authority in heaven and in earth is given unto me. Go ye therefore. He took that authority and delegated it to the church. And so the church is functioning in the authority of Jesus Christ. And when we are functioning in the name of Jesus, it is in the authority of Jesus Christ. Hallelujah. So as a teenage boy, when I was taught this simple truth, I began to cast out devils in the name of Jesus Christ. How exciting! How exciting for me to see demons trembling. As a 16-year-old boy, I said, come out, and the devil was trembling. My goodness! The church I went to with my parents before I got born again and into Pentecostalism, they were scared of witches and wizards, and they went to occultic people for help and protection and charms in the day of trouble, because they did not know a powerful Jesus. They did not know an anointed Jesus. Now, I got born again as a teenage boy who used to be scared of witches and wizards and African magic. And now I'm commanding devils, come out! And the demons are begging me at times, please, please, please don't send me out! The way the legion were begging Jesus. And they will beg me and I will be like, no! You've got to go, please, please come and get out and stop talking! And they will obey me and leave. I was excited. Hallelujah. Yeah. But it is that same authority. Oh, glory to God. That authority in the name of Jesus that is used here for the healing of this man. It's got nothing to do with your reputation. It's got nothing to do with you. It's got everything to do with Jesus. If you're casting out devils in the name of Jesus, heal the sick in the name of Jesus. Now, let's go back. Let's make reference again to Mark chapter 16, and let's look at verses 17 and 18. And this sign shall follow them that believe in my name. They shall cast out devils. They shall speak with new tongues. If I tell us to start speaking in tongues right now, oh my goodness, this whole place is going to be filled with all manners of tongues on different levels in the spirit. As we all go, many people speak in tongues who have never cast out one devil before. And yet when I look at Mark 16, 17, the casting out of devils was even named before speaking in tongues. Are you following me, somebody? The same name of Jesus by which we cast out devils is the same name of Jesus by which we speak in new tongues. How many of you can speak in tongues? Let me see you wave your hands and say, praise the Lord. You speak in tongues in the name of Jesus. Is that not so? I said, is that not so? Otherwise, I will question the tongues you have. If you receive that tongues, you receive the baptism in the Holy Spirit and the evidence of speaking in tongues through the name of Jesus Christ, then it is in the same name of Jesus that you speak in tongues that you cast out devils. Same name of Jesus. Same name of Jesus. Hallelujah. And the Bible tells us there that we exercise this authority of Jesus Christ in five dimensions. Number one, in my name they shall cast out devils. It's authority over Satan and his demons. Jesus Christ has authority over Satan and his demons. And if I'm exercising authority in the name of Jesus Christ, Satan and his demons have got to bow before me. Glory be to God. And they sure do bow. And it's not because I'm special. I've been casting out demons before I became a pastor. I've been casting out demons before I started preaching the gospel. My pastor simply taught me every believer can cast out demons according to the word of God, and it is through faith in the name of Jesus Christ. I believed it and I started casting out demons. So these days I'm very concerned when people get into trouble and they are running from pillar to post and they go to all the mountains and hills in southwestern Nigeria looking for God, the same God that is on the inside of them. Running up and down, looking for power, the same power that is resident within them.
looking for a man of God with authority, the same authority that they carry themselves. You don't need me. You don't need any great man of God. Because you have the greatest of all the greatest. Wherefore God has highly exalted him and given him a name that is above every name, that at the name of Jesus, every knee shall bow of this in heaven and of this on earth and of this underneath the earth. Let me hear you shout hallelujah. How can you have Jesus and be running up and down? Glory to God. Authority over Satan and his demons. In my name, they shall speak with new tongues. Authority with God. You cannot have authority over God, but what God did in the death, burial, and resurrection of Jesus Christ is to unite the Lord Jesus with humanity. In Hebrews 2 verse 14, it says, for as much as the children were partakers of flesh and blood, he likewise partook of the same, that through death he might deliver them who through the fear of death were all their lifetime subject unto bondage. Jesus united himself with us. He became one with us. He partook of flesh and blood. John 1 14 says, and the word was made flesh and dwelt among us. And we beheld his glory, the glory as of the only begotten of the Father, full of grace and truth. The Word, the eternal Word of God. In the beginning was the Word, and the Word was with God, and the Word was God. He had said in John chapter 1, verse 1, that God, the Word of God, the Word, the second person of the Trinity, for there are three that bear record in heaven, the Father, the Word, and the Spirit, and these three are one. According to 1 John chapter 5, verse 7, that Word, God, the Word, became flesh, became a human being, according to John 1, verse 14, and dwelt among us, lived among us. Hallelujah! He became one of us. And then went to Calvary's cross. The only difference between he and us was his blood was stainless. His nature was pure. Because Adam did not touch Eve for his birth and conception. He did not carry the image and nature of sin. And then 2 Corinthians 5 verse 21 tells us what God did. He made him to be sin for us. Or like a modern translation puts it, he made him a sin offering for us. A sin offering in the Old Testament was an offering that you offer unto God on behalf of yourself and for your sins. Okay? So usually it is a lamb, spotless lamb, like the one God told them to offer in Goshen. It is a sinless one, and God counts it that the physical spotlessness and stainlessness of that lamb is representative of its purity. So your sins, when you offer that lamb, your sins are accounted to that lamb, and the wages of sin is death, and that lamb is killed. So it has paid the price for your sins. But in that great work of exchange, just as that lamb carries your sin, you carry its stainlessness and spotlessness and sinlessness. Are you following me, somebody? And all those lambs of the Old Testament were typologies and figures of the lamb that will be slain on Golgotha's hill 2,000 years ago, the Lord Jesus Christ. So he, the Father, made him to be a sin offering for us who knew no sin, that we might be made the righteousness of God in him. So you and I are now righteous with the righteousness of Jesus. Not our own righteousness, the righteousness of Jesus. Hallelujah. What a oneness. So in that oneness now, he's given us his name, so we have authority with God because he has authority with his Father. The Father gave him all authority in heaven and in earth, and he shared it with us. And when you and I are speaking in tongues, we are demonstrating authority with God as we begin to speak the mysteries of God. Hallelujah. We begin to declare the mysteries of God and begin to influence the world of the spirit and the world of the natural by the tongues we are speaking. Come on, somebody say, I have authority over Satan and his demons. Say, I have authority with God. And then number three said, they shall take up serpents. And serpents is an animal. I have authority over the animal kingdom. Somebody say, I have authority over the animal kingdom. Say, they all cooperate with me. Say, all animals
cooperate with me, and I order my dominion. And if they drink any deadly thing, it shall not hurt them. Authority over natural substances. Somebody say, I have authority over natural substances. Say, I cannot be poisoned. I am immune to the attacks of the wicked through natural substances. And then finally, they shall lay hands on the sick and they shall recover. Hallelujah. In the name of Jesus, we shall lay hands on the sick and they shall recover. Somebody say, I have authority over sicknesses and diseases. Say, I shall lay hands on the sick and the sick shall recover. Hallelujah. Years ago, I was in the Reinhard Bonnke School of Evangelism in Palm Beach, Florida, the United States. And during lunchtime, I had a very wonderful privilege. The late Dr. Reinhard Bonnke came and sat almost directly opposite me on the table at lunch. He just decided to come to our table. I was excited because I have my opportunity to ask him the grandmother of all questions in the healing ministry. How can you stand on a platform in Africa and you pray one prayer, scores of blind eyes will just open at once like that? So many sick people will just be healed like that. How come the crutches, the wheelchairs are emptied in your crusade? I said, Dr. Bonnke, I have a healing ministry, but I do not see the level of quality of healings that I see in your crusades. What do you do? How can I move you to the higher miracles? Tell me how you fast and pray before crusades. What do you do? Dr. Bonnke looked at me and said, Victor, it is not a matter of what you do. It is a matter of faith. It is a matter of faith in God and faith in the Lord Jesus Christ. You are not the doer of the miracles. Jesus is the miracle worker. You build your faith in Jesus and it will be done. I said, that's it. He said, that's it. And if Bonnke is speaking, you better listen. That's an authority speaking. So I left with one lesson. Victor, take your faith to another level. How do you do that? Faith comes by what? Hearing, and hearing by the word of God. Oh yeah? Study more of the miracles of Jesus. Hear more of the word of God. But faith is not just what you hear. Faith is what you do. You need to take your dare, D-A-R-E. You need to take your dare to another level. Are you listening to me, somebody? So that was what I left the place with. And then I was in a church in Lagos, and I had the opportunity to minister in this healing service. And I saw a particular lady, and the lady came into the service with a four-legged walker. Even with a four-legged walker, she was being helped to move in the four-legged walker. So I just walked up to her and said, Ma, do you believe Jesus Christ is able to heal you? Because that is another thing about the name of Jesus. The fourth major thing about the name of Jesus is that when you're exercising the name of Jesus Christ,

Life to Christ, the name of Jesus belongs to you. Come and help me lay hands on this person in the name of Jesus. And the person was healed because, glory to God, Jesus is the healer. Glory to God. I said, glory to God. This woman had a degenerative spinal disease. She had gone through several surgeries, and the doctors have told her she would never be able to walk by herself. Her spine would never be able to hold up her body anymore. She was an elderly woman, but because she believed in the Lord Jesus Christ, let me cut the long story short. After helping her faith for a few minutes, within 10 minutes or so, or under 10 minutes, I must say, she was walking without her walker to the glory of the Lord our God. What the doctor said could not be done, Jesus did that night. Somebody shout hallelujah. It was about 2 weeks later, I think we were in a church in Yaba, Lagos, Pastor Daddy, when we saw testimony chapel. Somebody else with a four-legged walker again there. I was excited. Said Jesus just did this about 2 weeks ago in Lekki. Glory to God. At the church in Lekki, he will do it again here. And he did it again right in that other side. Some months later, I was at Victory Temple in Virginia, USA. I saw somebody with a four-legged walker again. I was excited. Jesus is going to get some glory here today. And he got the glory again as that person started walking without her walker too. Somebody say, praise the Lord. I remember entering into one service one day. Very interested in the church in Laurel, Maryland, in the United States. And as I entered, I saw one man with a stick. I saw, a woman with crutches. And then there was a third man. He didn't have a stick, but I saw him when I was climbing up the stairs to the worship center of the church. He and his wife were climbing together, and he had to be holding on to the railings and, climbing with the help of the railings. And I saw him. He entered into the building with me that day. So I saw him seated. I saw crutches. I saw stick. I said, hallelujah, Jesus. You are going to glorify yourself here today. No more fears, because it's got nothing to do with my power. Got nothing to do with my holiness. Got everything to do with the power and the presence of Jesus Christ. And Jesus is the one that the people are to look to. And there is nothing Jesus cannot do.

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1: On the basis of
0: trouble.
2: Trouble don't last always. 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
1: Let me hear.
0: Trouble. Always. On the basis of
2: oh no, no, trouble don't last always.
0: Kiss everybody.
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Thank you that troubles don't last always. Thank you that troubles don't last always. 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It won't last always. Hallelujah. Hallelujah. Hallelujah.

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And after Anne wiped her hands on the apron, she took his letter in her hands and she read. This is what it said. For more of y'all, $5, we gonna have church tonight. 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
1: Tragedies. 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

0: 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And guess what?
1: I'm still here.

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I'm still here. I'm

0: give God some praise. Give God some praise for the Queen, Sister Albertina Walker.
1: See, it really doesn't matter what's going on or going wrong in your life. How many know that God is God? God can do what? How many believe that tonight? Do you believe that tonight? Let me see you with your hands. Oh, good God from Zion. We're going to have a time in here tonight. Come on, sing that with me. Be encouraged. You know what I mean? Oh, I know you know it. Come on, sing. Oh, we're going to have time in here. We're going to have a time in here tonight. You do what? Oh, yeah. One thing you got to do, though, you got to stay strong. For those of you who are going through, Derek, minister.

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1: Somebody don't know what the children
0: are. But he'll make it. Come on, he'll make it.
1: I'm just
0: gonna
1: see him make it all.
0: Now this is it.
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1: Yeah.

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All I just need is to take a step. Divinity. 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

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Hey! 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There is something happening right now. 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Yes! As a matter of fact, the Lord is healing so many people in this room.

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1: Good morning, Lapis family. We hope you have had a good night's rest and are feeling quite fresh this morning. You are tuned in to Reflections, and this is Dr. Joan Siddiqui from India, bringing you today's daily devotion. Today's Bible reading has been taken from the 12th chapter of Paul's letter to the Romans, beginning from the first verse. I am reading from the King James Version. I beseech you, therefore, brethren, by the mercies of God, that you present your bodies as living sacrifices, holy, acceptable unto God, which is your reasonable service. Put simply in modern English by Tyndale, and so, dear brothers, I plead with you to present your bodies to God. Let them be a living sacrifice, holy, the kind that He will accept. When you think of what He has done for you, is this too much to ask? The words in this verse may be familiar to you, but I want you to know that they are the most important words and powerful words in history. A husband and wife went for a walk to a shopping arcade, and while passing a jeweler's shop, the wife stopped and, pointing to something in the shop's window, told her husband, "I want that necklace." The husband said to her, "Dear, this month we have to pay the mortgage for the house, and also the visas for our trip to the US have to be made." She was upset, and they walked home silently. The next morning, seeing the wife's face still sad, the husband tells her, "Darling, here, take the credit card. You go and buy the necklace with the card." And he handed over the credit card to her. However, she didn't go to the shop that day. Let us suppose that one evening the husband comes home with the necklace and presents it to his wife and says, "Dear, see what I've got for you." Imagine the joy that this surprise gift brings. Church, God has given us the wonderful gift of salvation by sending His Son, Jesus Christ, to die on the cross in our place. He took all our sins away and made us pure and holy. This gift of salvation is free to us. All we have to do is believe that the Lord Jesus came from heaven to earth and died on the cross for our sins. He rose again from the grave and went back to heaven. Now I want to tell you all to give Jesus a return gift. Children who go to a birthday party give an expensive present to the birthday boy or girl. When the party is over, they receive a return gift from that birthday boy or girl. The Apostle Paul is saying, present yourself. Present yourself means give a gift of yourself to God. Do not give yourself under any compulsion or with hesitation or reluctance, but joyfully like a gift. Just as a child gives a birthday gift to a friend, make a glad, happy, willing offering of yourself to God. This will be your act of worship. You can get spiritual victory by giving all you can to God. Let us gift ourselves for ministry in our daily lives and sacrifice our time and energy. 1. Take a relative or a neighbor to hospital. 2. give a cup of tea early morning to a night sentry in your condo. 3. Invite the family of your housemaid or someone less fortunate to have a meal with you. 4. Weep with those who weep. 5. Visit the elderly and offer to do their chores once a week. 6. Babysit for a young couple who have small kids. Their time alone has become a dream. You can discover many needs in the society. In all these circumstances, we can expect nothing in return, but we have given sacrificially of ourselves by these acts of mercy. We are told to be a living sacrifice. That means a sacrifice that lives and lasts for a lifetime. Not just one day, one week, one month, but always. What I say with my tongue, watch with my eyes, where I go with my feet, what I do with my hands, what I think, plan, execute, what I give up, what we deny ourselves earthly pleasures and treasures, when we give up the bad stuff, which is actually superficially attractive. We have to direct all our living energies and powers to God's service. One elderly pastor in a Scottish church was asked to resign because there was no conversions. Yes, the year had been a bad one, except for a little boy, wee Bobby. When the offertory plate came to him, he placed it on the ground and stood in it and said, "I give myself, I have nothing else to give." Wee Bobby lived on to be Robert Moffat, the great missionary who, along with David Livingstone, evangelized the continent of Africa. Let's pray. Heavenly Father, how precious we are to you that you sent your only Son to die for us. Thank you for the gift of salvation, which we really do not deserve. Forgive us, Lord, and help us to live our lives wholly and solely for you, with joy, knowing fully well that you will take care of everything else. In Jesus' name we pray. Amen. Please repeat the declaration after me. Gracious Lord, I declare that I will present my whole life to you for your service. I want to do something for you to show you that I too love you. Be blessed. Have a great day.
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Lord, we praise you and we glorify you. There is no one like you. There is no one like you. We give you everything we have tonight. We join in and we worship you.

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What a privilege it is to praise your name. What a privilege it is to worship you, to bow down before you. Hallelujah. There is none like you. You're the one and only true and living God. You're holy. You're holy. You're holy. You're holy. You're holy. You're holy.

This is why we do what we do. We want God to be glorified through our worship so that people who don't know him would want to know him. And you know, God made it pretty easy for us. He was willing to send his only begotten son. His son was willing to give his life. And because he died on the cross for our sins, all we have to do is believe and we can be saved. The Bible says in Romans 10 and 9 that if you confess with your mouth the Lord Jesus and believe in your heart that God has raised him from the dead, that you will be saved. It's just that easy. And I want to ask you to accept Jesus into your heart, because I know for sure that that will be the best decision you have ever made and the best one you will ever make. Jesus changes everything. He gives you life. He gives you hope. He gives you peace. He heals your body. But you know what? The greatest miracle of all is that when we leave here, we get to be in his presence forever. It's eternal salvation. It never runs out. His love never ends. It never runs out. But you have to receive this gift. And so if you want it tonight, repeat after me. Dear Heavenly Father, I come to you in the name of your Son, Jesus. I believe that he died on the cross for my sins. And I believe on the third day you raised him from the grave. I confess I'm a sinner, but I believe you're my Savior. Forgive me of my sins. I invite you into my heart. Be the Lord of my life for the rest of my life. Fill me with your Holy Spirit so I will be empowered to live a life pleasing to you. In Jesus' name I pray. Amen. If you said that prayer and you believe it, you know what you're saying. You know what? He's your future. He's your hope. He's the anchor of your soul. Hallelujah.

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'Cause I've seen it in a hospital room when the doctor said sorry. There's nothing more we can do. Well, it wasn't through. I've never seen a pot of gold at the end of the rainbow, but I've got a promise I can hold.

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They shall mount up upon wings like an eagle, and their soar. They shall walk and not get weary. They shall run

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And while I'm waiting, I'll be worshiping. While I'm waiting, I'll be praising. While I'm waiting, I'll be praising. While I'm waiting, I'll be praising. Oh, oh, oh, it's about what you do when you wait. Why complain when you can praise?

Come on, whatever you are, just lift your hands and begin to bless the name of the Lord. You just got the baby. You just got healed right now. I bet you you're delivered. Go back to the doctor again and check yourself. This worship has done something powerful to you. I bet you're never the same again. But I see you. You're yearning for Jesus, and Jesus is coming for you. Right now, I see you. I know what you've been thinking about. God is not too far. He's here right now, right here. He's here right now, right here. You have nothing to be worried about. Just lift your hands and bless Him. Thank Him for the miracles already. Thank Him for salvation. Thank Him for restoration. Thank Him, thank Him. Thank Him for supplication. Thank Him for multiplication. Thank Him.

So, Papa, thank you for what you want to do here today. Thank you so, so much for who you are and who you have called us to be in you. And so I pray that you will have your way, that you will sanctify my lips, but you will speak through me, and that you will prepare the hearts available here to receive what you have planned for each one, that each one will hear like it's you speaking directly to their hearts, and that we'll all leave here with what you have planned for us. In Jesus' mighty name we pray. Amen. Lovely. So I'm just going to do a number of things today, and the Holy Spirit loves to put everything together at the end. And so at the end, I will get out of the way for him to do what he wants to do with each one of us. I'm going to begin with an introduction just to explain a little bit about the name Activation Conference, which is the title of this conference. Then we'll read about an individual in the Bible who got activated and see the corresponding impact on herself, her family, and the community. And then we'll look at ourselves in that context at this conference and see what God wants to address in each one of us today. So, the Kingdom Conference is termed Kingdom Activation Conference. And this activation refers to the process of us being aligning our lives and action with God's will and his purpose so that we manifest the presence and the power of God's kingdom here on earth. So what I'm saying, in other words, is that there's going to be a reset in the next couple of hours, meaning today, tomorrow, since yesterday. And God is going to be able to do what he desires to do so that we're able to carry his love and his presence as is his desire. That has always been the plan. Now, at this conference, the Holy Spirit desires to activate our spiritual gifts. Paul, the apostle, describes spiritual gifts in 1 Corinthians 12:7 as a manifestation of the Spirit for the common good. God is so kind. He always likes to give us things so that everybody shares out of it. Every believer has at least one. Some have a couple. And always remember that God wants us to use these spiritual gifts for to grow and to be a blessing to others. Remember, we are God's workmanship, okay? Ephesians 2:10. So in its essence, kingdom activation really is about actively participating in God's plan to bring his reign and his blessings to earth, to transform our lives and also our communities and nations. We are all responsible for that. So it's more than a personal salvation. It includes contributing to the expansion of God's rule and influence on the earth. So I'm going to read from John 4, and I'd like us to follow me if you can. I liked Bible pages, but if you don't have Bible pages, I'll make do with phones, okay? But I'd like you to follow because I'd like you to see if you can find yourself in the story, what resonates with you, where you see yourself in the story. So we're going to John 4, verse, and we'll start reading from verse 3.
So see what the Holy Spirit highlights to you as we read, and then at the end we'll look at the whole thing. See what the Lord wants to address in each one of us. So this story is titled, Jesus Talks with a Samaritan Woman. And I'm just going to start. Now, the Samaritans descended from the Jews. Rather than go to Jerusalem to worship the Lord, they decided they would have another site. So, i.e., they did that differently, which really didn't go down well with the Jews. And they sort of felt they weren't really pure anymore and sort of looked down on them. And so this happened in a village in Sychar near the field that Jacob had given to his son Joseph. So I'm reading from John 4:3, and we'll read a couple of verses. So do have patience with me. We're trying to get somewhere. So I'm starting from verse 3. So he left, that's Jesus, Judea, went back once more to Galilee. Now he had to go through Samaria. So he came to a town in Samaria called Sychar, near the plot of ground Jacob had given to his son Joseph. Jacob's well was there, and Jesus, tired as he was from the journey, sat down by the well. It was about noon. Now when a Samaritan woman came to draw water, Jesus said to her, "Will you give me a drink?" His disciples had gone into the town to buy food. The Samaritan woman said to him, "Why do you, a Jew, ask me for a drink?" For Jews, especially the men, don't really talk to the women or associate with them. And so Jesus answered, "If you knew the gift of God and who it is that's asking you for a drink, you would have asked him, and he would have given you living water." "Sir," the woman said, "you have nothing to draw with, and the well is deep. Where can you get this living water? Are you greater than our father Jacob, who gave us this well and drank from it himself, as did also his sons and his livestock?" Jesus answered, "Everyone who drinks this water will be thirsty again. But whoever drinks the water I give them will never thirst again. Indeed, the water I give them will become in them a spring of living water, welling up to eternal life." So we are going to hold on here and do a little detour to John 7. So hold that place, but John 7:37-39. So just a couple of chapters ahead. So John 7:37-39. On the last day, so this is Jesus at the Festival of Tabernacles. On the last and greatest day of the festival, Jesus stood and said in a loud voice, "Let everyone who is thirsty come to me and drink. Whoever believes in me, as scripture has said, rivers of living water will flow from within them." By this, he meant the Holy Spirit, whom those who believed in him were later to receive. Up to that point, the Spirit had not been given, since Jesus had not yet been glorified. And then we'll go to John 15. John 15:26. John 15:26. "So when the advocate comes, whom I will send," some versions call it, say, "when the helper, whom I will send to you from the Father, the Spirit of truth who goes out from the Father, he will testify about me.
And you must also testify, for you have been with me from the beginning. So, what do we get here? Let's just look a little bit, unpack a little bit of what we've read. So we know Jesus was going through the village, going through Samaria. A woman came to the well. This was noon. Going to the well was a social activity. They usually went together. But here she was, a loner, going in the afternoon. So obviously somebody who wasn't so comfortable with company, wasn't so happy with other people around interacting. Remember, Jesus did only what he saw his father doing, John 5:19. And so his father must have told him to take this detour. Maybe the father was looking for a daughter out there alone that he wanted to minister to. Jesus said to her, "Would you give me a drink of water?" Notice here that this is the first time Jesus is asking for a drink. This is not the first time Jesus is asking for a drink. He asked for a drink when he was on the cross. Now, the request surprised her because, remember, Jewish men didn't even speak to Samaritans, especially a woman. So Jesus said to her, if you knew who it was asking, when she said, you know, why would you talk to me, that sort of thing. And Jesus said, if you knew who it was asking and if you knew the gift God desires to give to you, you would have asked me for a drink and I would have given you living water. And the woman, still confused, looked at him. You don't have anything to get water with. What are you talking about? And she went on to compare him, Jesus, with Jacob and her forebears. And Jesus said to her, if you drink this, when you drink this, you're going to want more, keep coming here for water. But the water I give to you will flow, rivers of living water flow out of you. And so Jesus was telling her, I am the one that makes you a source. You don't always have to keep coming to the well. You don't have to continue in this position and situation. So Jesus was saying, out of the belly, as he said in chapter 7, out of our bellies will flow rivers of living water. So what can the application be for you and I in any of this? First of all, we need to ask ourselves, coming for a conference like this, what do we really want? Because sometimes the Lord wants to give us something really big up there, but what we want is just some dregs down there. So what have we come here for? Let's not be like this Samaritan woman who was so distracted that she didn't recognize the one she met when she met Jesus. She was always after earthly things, and Jesus was trying to take her higher to desire heavenly things. So the Samaritan woman, still thinking in earthly reasoning, was quite excited to hear she wouldn't have to come here, you know, on and on and on. Remember, she didn't really like coming to the well. And then Jesus tells her about the Holy Spirit that was to come. And Jesus told her about him being able to fill her up with the Holy Spirit such that she would be able to be the source. Jesus also told her in John 16, Jesus also told her in John 16 that
16:4. I did not tell you this from the beginning because I was with you. This is Jesus speaking to his disciples. But now I'm going to him who sent me. None of you asked me, where are you going? Rather, you're filled with grief because I have said these things. But very truly, I tell you, it is for your good that I am going away. Unless I go away, the advocate will not come to you. But if I go, I will send him to you. And when he comes, he will prove the world to be in the wrong about sin and righteousness and judgment about sin. Because people do not believe in me. About right.

and everything. But Jesus was saying, what I have is better than this. And so for you and I, what we're hearing is that our relationship with the Holy Spirit is the very best thing we can have. It's a promise of Jesus, and if he says it's the best thing, he means it's the best thing. And so try and wrap your minds around that Jesus being sitting next to you, if you were a disciple in those days, this Holy Spirit is the best thing, meaning our relationship with the Holy Spirit should be the closest thing ever. So notice that Jesus tries to replace all her lack of knowledge, the lies she was believing, her religiosity, her confusing ideas. He tries to explain to her the truth of God the Father, God the Son, and helping her understand about God and the Holy Spirit. You see, you can't ask for what you don't know that's available. And so as we sit here and think through even about what we want the Lord to do, it's important to know what's available. So we get back to where we're reading, and Jesus says to her. Now, she, of course, wants this water, okay? She doesn't want to keep coming here. So Jesus says to her, go call your husband and come back. I have no husband, she replies. Jesus said to her, you're right when you say you have no husband. The fact is you've had 5 husbands, and the man you now have is not your husband. Notice Jesus did not condemn her. Why? Because he didn't want to get distracted with that. He was going somewhere with that. But that excited her. The supernatural always excites people. And she said, oh, I notice you're a prophet. Ancestors worshipped here, and but you Jews claim it's there. So still confused about a lot of religious activity, which wasn't taking her anywhere. And so Jesus replied, believe me, a time is coming when you will worship the Father neither on this mountain nor in Jerusalem. Meaning, it's not about location. You can worship God the Father, the Son, the Holy Spirit anywhere. You Samaritans worship what you do not know. We worship what we do know. For salvation is from the Jews. Yet a time is coming and has now come when the true worshipers will worship the Father in spirit and in truth. For they are the kind of worshipers the Father seeks. God is spirit, and the worshipers must worship in spirit and in truth. And so the woman said, I know that Messiah is coming. When he comes, he will explain everything to us. And Jesus says, I, the one speaking to you, am he. Notice this is the second time also Jesus introduced himself to a woman, was to a woman first when he was raised from the dead as well. And here she's the first one he's saying, I'm the Messiah. So now notice that she was still, as soon as she found out this is a Messiah, she was still in her religiosity. And then Jesus started talking to her about worshiping the one who we know. So the question is, who do we know Jesus to be? Who do you know Jesus to be? Jesus' advice is that now is a time when we worship the one we know. So worship is no longer about fun, just having fun or... No, it's a heart-to-heart engagement. It's a locking my heart with his. It's a passionate desire for him, wanting his heart in mine and mine in him. And so the most important thing, like we had speakers yesterday all talking about this relationship with the Lord, him flowing into us and out of us. We need to worship with a right heart.

Bible talks about knowing. So knowing the one we worship, and it's a word in Hebrew that is yada. And so how do we get to know, or what do we mean when we say know the one we worship? So it's more than an intellectual understanding of God. It needs a deep personal, relational engagement of the heart. It requires that we have this passionate desire to love with all our hearts, to love with, to receive his love, because we can only love him out of us receiving his love. It's not a knowing that involves facts per se only, in the sense that if you read a book on Nelson Mandela, you would know a lot about Nelson Mandela. But would you know him? Would you know his feelings, the way he reacts in different situations? So knowing the one we worship has gone past just knowing. We read the Bible. A lot of us know so much about the Bible, but do we know the author of the Bible? Do we delve in because we are looking for him? We're looking for what he's saying to me. It's not about reading it and there's so much happening to other people and I see, oh, this wicked one. No. What's he saying to me personally? So some of us have received forgiveness through the sacrifice of Jesus. But have we received intimacy? Because that comes with the forgiveness. As we appreciate the forgiveness, then we enter into intimacy. As we appreciate what he's done for us, we can't but want to be like John with our head on his bosom, listening to his heartbeat, wanting to be involved in what he's doing. The Bible tells us, the Lord says that he's now looking for friends. He's looking for sons. He's looking for daughters. He's looking for a bride for his son. And so it's important that we press into this. You know, we go after the relationship. It's the most important thing because we were wired for that, for this relationship. So Jesus explained that God is spirit and he longs to have sincere worshipers who worship and adore him in the realm of the spirit and truth. And so in the mighty presence, he aligns our hearts with his. Now, Jesus unveiled himself to her, like we said, as the true Messiah. She, of course, had been looking in all the wrong places. So if, like her, you've been a bit confused with so many things, searching for Jesus, not able to find him, seeing a lot happening around you and everything seems so confused. So this, you're in the right place. And this conference has been and will continue to bring greater clarity and will open your well of understanding as you encounter. And so if you read later on, the disciples returned and were surprised to see Jesus discussing with a woman. And we see that after she got this information, after her heart locked with the heart of Jesus, after she encountered him, she left her pot and she went to her village. And she says in 28, then leaving her water jar, the woman went back to the town and said to the people, this is somebody who really wasn't keen on talking to people, come see a man who told me everything I ever did. Could this be the Messiah? They came out of the town and made their way towards Jesus. And so she became a full-fledged evangelist. Everybody came to meet Jesus. And they said it wasn't just because of her. They now had met and encountered him. Okay? So the anointing to evangelize was reactivated inside of her. So it must
must have been there latent in some way. And so we all have giftings. A lot of that is lying dormant in us. Others just need a top up of something, whatever the anointing. Christ said that it was important he goes away. Why? Because he was going to send the Holy Spirit. And this Holy Spirit came to empower the body of Christ Jesus. The body of Christ Jesus ought to be the most powerful force in the universe. That is the plan. There's no plan B. We see how the Samaritan woman was empowered. The Lord desires to pour out his Spirit on this conference like never before and has been doing. A lot of you have been touched yesterday and today, even during the worship. This is what has been happening this is what happens all the time in the presence, when we go after his presence, when we have the relationship. And so notice that she left what she was doing to go after what she had received as her highest value, just like the disciples did to answer the call on their life. Imagine what would happen if each one of us here went out and evangelized a whole community or nation. Jesus desires our hearts this morning, and he desires that we take ourselves off the throne of our lives and where we have been ruling and reigning. And if you notice, Christ, Jesus doesn't assume the role himself. We have to place him there. We have to say, we want to invite you onto the throne of my life. And for all of us, Psalm 23:1, which is, the Lord is my shepherd. We first have to make him Lord of our lives before we can yield to him to be shepherded. So I suggest that we go to him today and see what he wants to do. So we're not going to have prayer like you would recognize prayer. I'm going to explain a number of things, and in that you're going to see what he's speaking to us individually about. And then I'll lead you in a short prayer, and you will put in what he tells you to put in. So I'm just going to protect the time. Papa, thank you that you have said you're coming. Thank you, Jesus, for your precious blood to cover us all. Thank you, Holy Spirit, for what you're going to do. Mighty Holy Spirit. So let's quieten our hearts. Holy Spirit, would you come, that we'll hear clearly from you. So, I said at the beginning that I guess you'd have to listen a little, and then you know what you're going to, Papa will tell you what you're going to pray about. Is Olumide around to help me? So, Papa is a most wonderful father. He's looking for his sons and daughters to return home. Leif told us this yesterday. Our Father in heaven desires that we know him as a father in the true sense of the word. He loves and adores us. Now remember, this woman we're talking about seemed like a social outcast to go on her own later in the day. She seemed rather unsure of herself. The fact she was a woman didn't help matters. In that culture, notice all her questions were around all that had been plaguing her, sort of. So she had identity issues, and she was taken up by so much religiosity. So she was held back by so much happening to her, and was like waiting for Messiah to come, whom when she saw, she didn't even recognize. So it's God the Father that gives us our identity. Our earthly fathers are supposed to have shown us what identity looks like, in the sense that they are replica of our Heavenly Father. So they, at the earthly level,
human relationship are supposed to have shown us what it means to have good identity, to be protective over us, to be to provide. However, you know they are not human. So it's difficult for us to get identity when we haven't been shown or taught what that looks like. And so we need to forgive them for what they were not able to do so that they move out of the way and God the Father becomes our Father. We're not here to judge the whys or the wherefores. Rather, we'd like to bring the father figure to God this morning so we forgive them. So we're going to ask at some point who he wants us to forgive, didn't give us a good father figure so that we can encounter him himself. Years ago, I didn't know I had father issues because I had a great father. However, I adored him so much that I put him on the throne of my life. And a lot of things in my life, he was the first one I considered. And so that meant that my focus was skewed. Rather than facing this way, was like this. And it was my desire to please my father. So this was the way I would. My father, my father, my father. And so this had to be addressed in my life, in ministry, and I was turned back to Father God, forgave my father for soul ties, which had come such that I now had him as my God, and everything else. So it was after that I could face the purpose, my destiny, and God now, who was before in second or third place, became first place. I know I wouldn't be doing what I'm doing now if that hadn't happened for me to be properly aligned with God Almighty. It's now I can enter into God's fullness for my life. There are lots of issues coming up these days, and sometimes it's as a lack of fathers, being well fathered. In other words, lacking in identity, some of us are not feeling we belong anywhere, or a little confused about what we are supposed to do, or nobody really loves me, and so I can't trust anybody. It could be fathers who have hurt us. It could be fathers who died early in life, leaving me to have to cope with so much on my own through no fault of theirs, but it's the impact it had in my life that's important this morning. It's about the negative impact on for fathers who were absent. Some fathers were present but absent in the sense that the homes but hardly spoke to anybody, and so no emotional connection, so we haven't been taught to love well or anything like that, or breakdown in relationship of parents and all those things. And so if we know we carry any pain as a result of any of this, I'd like us to just quieten ourselves and ask the Holy Spirit, Holy Spirit, is there any pain I'm carrying as a result of this? And so we will deal with this together very easily. And so I'd like you to just quieten yourself and ask. And then I'd like to give you some instructions. So when you ask, the Lord will give you maybe a picture or a word or an image, or whatever. And so just hold on to it. It might be somebody's face. And so we're just going to ask to forgive that person and then let Father God come in himself and align us. Remember, we're not judging, but forgiveness gets them out of the way. And God himself, who is the one we want.
And so if you have gotten something, I will lead you in a prayer and you put in what you got. So if you'd like to say after me, today I choose to forgive you. And then put in whatever name or picture or face that you saw, or what you did, and you say what the person did, what your father did, for not being available, for not loving me, for not whatever it is, just put that sentence in. Let's hold focus. And let us continue. I renounce the lie that I am lacking in identity or low self-worth, or that I'm an orphan, or that I am fatherless, or that I always need to be in lack. I repent of partnering with a spirit of fatherlessness that says that I lack identity, that I lack self-worth, that I lack a heavenly father. Forgive me for partnering with trust issues. As I hand all this to you, and I will do a prophetic act of handing it all to him, just put out your hand. What do you have for me in exchange? And as you put out your hand, I want you to listen, because he's going to put something back in your hand for you. So listen as you hand fatherlessness to God and see what he puts in your hand for you.

In Jesus' name, amen. You can do a bit more later if you want to, but it's a, we always say that Papa doesn't, or Holy Spirit doesn't stutter. So the second one we're going to look at together, because different people are going to have different things, but it's the radiant bride of Christ. So our woman, Samaritan woman, was looking for love in all the wrong places. We know she must have felt betrayed, badly treated. She may have been put down so many times. In her mind, a Jew didn't speak to women. So what are labels that this society has placed on you or on me? What are circumstances that have held us bound, making us feel stuck? We've been going around the same mulberry bush for years. God made us for his son, Jesus Christ, as his bride. So yes, men and women, we are all the bride of Christ. Let's say it together. I am the bride of Christ. Let's put our hand on our chest. Men and women, I am the bride of Christ. Now remember, this woman had been married 5 times, but Jesus didn't condemn her. She was too distracted to recognize Jesus. I just would like to show you, because the Lord is talking here about the posture of our hearts, our heart posture. Gooby, please, could you come up and help me?

So we have different capacity, okay? So that's a small cup and that's a big jug. So depending on your capacity and how much of God you can take. Now, depending on the posture of our hearts, we are responsible for the posture of our hearts. No matter how big a God you have, if the posture is not right, nothing can go in. Yes, we have a sovereign God that can sovereignly do things, so I'll put that in. But if you want something, just a drop. So that's the right posture. So we got something. So if I did that, right over. So nothing is going in. The posture is not right. Sideways. So if we want something in, we're going to have to put the heart posture right and we can feel it overflowing. Okay? The Lord says he's coming. Thank you very much.

The Lord Jesus says that he's coming for a bride with no wrinkles and no blemishes, not the physical wrinkles. And remember, you may ask, what are blemishes? What are wrinkles? Blemishes produce fear and frustration, causing you to doubt God, to doubt his promises, to doubt his word. So we want to ask the Holy Spirit this morning, who are those that have betrayed us? Who are those that have disappointed us? So just like we did with the first one, we're just going to ask him so that he gives us a picture or a word of somebody's name so that we can forgive them for Jesus to come close. Okay? Jesus, who are those who have put us down? What are the wrinkles in our lives that you want to address today? And so see what he gives to you, and then we'll do a quick forgiveness. Who are those who have caused fear, who've caused unbelief, who's caused distrust in my life? Papa, would you give me a picture who you want me to forgive?

And so we're going to forgive them. So, Papa, today I choose to forgive and put in whichever name you got. Or picture, whatever you got, put that in. You don't have to say what it was or how or anything. Just put the name in. And I renounce the lie that you, Jesus, would ever do and say whatever it was, would ever betray me in such a fashion.

And so as I hand these lies to you, whatever the lie that you're not perfect, you can't be trusted, you, whatever it is, I hand this to you. And then we'll do that prophetic act. I give you my heart, for we want Jesus to bring the right posture to my heart. So in the hand, we are offering our heart to him, that he brings the right posture. And then let's wait for him to turn us the right way up, to help us turn. Papa, I want to be postured right. And so as I wait for you, what do you have for me in exchange? And then listen for what he wants to give to you.

0: In Jesus' name.
1: Amen. And then finally, some of us don't trust the Holy Spirit because we haven't allowed ourselves to get to know the Holy Spirit, to get into an intimate relationship. Because sometimes we've been uncomfortable. The Holy Spirit is the one that we know him as a comforter. We know he is a nurturer. We know he's a teacher. But some of us have had relationship with the women figures in our lives or our mothers. And so we have tended to stay away or not feel comfortable with the Holy Spirit. Remember, he's supposed to be better than Jesus, his relationship with the disciples together. Also, some of us are uncomfortable with the supernatural because maybe we are not sure what's going to happen. So if the supernatural stays there and I stay here, I'm safe. But all that comes from a place of fear. Some, due to bad experience in the past, so haven't allowed themselves heal or get to know the power of the Holy Spirit. So this is holding us back as a church, body of Christ, from walking in greater power. We need to be activated by the Holy Spirit. Remember, the Samaritan woman was somebody who kept herself. She saw difficulty in everything. She placed herself in a place of the natural, that one she could control. So all the time Jesus was talking about the supernatural, it was like, I don't know what you're talking about. In Lapis, we say to be naturally supernatural. Sometimes, because we want to control, we don't want the Holy Spirit to take us over. She was busy about location of worship. Jesus was trying to say, no, it's not that. It's about spirit-to-spirit encounter. So we worship whom we know. So, do we know the Holy Spirit? He desires that we know him passionately and intimately. So what's stopping us? What are we afraid of letting go? Sometimes it's busyness. We're so busy with everything else because like any friendship, any relationship, you have to work at it. You have to spend time. So are we prioritizing what Papa desires to do? Or are we assuming we know what he wants us to do? Because a lot of times we assume he's asking us to do things that cuts him out. But Papa always wants us together, him and us. Remember right from the days of Adam, he would go into the garden. It's a co-laboring that he wants. Ephesians 5:18 says, be ever filled with and stimulated with the Holy Spirit. Some of us have been disappointed by close friends, so we don't know how to be intimate even with the Holy Spirit. You see, the Lord gave us a powerful gospel, and throughout the time on earth, he demonstrated its power with healings, with miracles, with creative miracles, wonders. You can't separate the gospel from the power of God. You can't be about something that doesn't look like the gospel. Remember, even in Acts of Apostles, you see the men now, women now doing the miracles, whereas in the Gospels is what Jesus doing it a lot of times. Paul explains it in Romans 15:19, that even as my preaching has been accompanied with the power of signs and wonders and oil of it, by the power of the Holy Spirit, the result is that starting from Jerusalem and as for round us, Illyricum, I have fully preached the gospel of Christ in its entirety. In other words, the gospel, the full gospel involves word and deed, with deed meaning signs. So this implies that we have to bring to people a message of God with power. Also in 1 Corinthians 4:20, the kingdom of God does not consist in words, but in power. We see in John 14:12, Jesus said that greater things would I do. Greater miracles. That's what the promise given to us. The question we ought to ask ourselves is, are we seen and doing these greater things? And if we aren't, why is this? Are we not accessing the fullness of God's power that has been made available to us? Do we need to be activated in this area? So let's finally repent of reasons that the Holy Spirit shows us. So we're going to ask Holy Spirit, what are the reasons why I'm not walking in your power? Could you show me? So he might give you a name or give you an image. What is stopping me from getting to know you intimately? And so today I choose to forgive those who have put me off the supernatural. And so as I hand this to the Holy Spirit, and let's stretch out our hand to give him, what do you have for me in exchange?
0: It's a beautiful song. It's like this.

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1: Bami Dele,

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I don't like to obey protocols when it comes to praise. 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

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So I've seen God in my life becoming different things. You will become bread when you're hungry. You will become living waters when you're thirsty. You will become your money when you need it. So all we can do is just to call him by what he said he is. This is what he said.

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2: Random, but hear me out and see which one speaks to you. So nice to see you all. I said at the beginning, but the Lord has been asking, what type of friend am I? So what type of friend are you to Jesus? So are you a distant friend? Are you a fair weather friend? Are you, we sometimes say FFF, so friend for food, or so let's say for gifts. Or are you a committed friend, maybe devoted, or beloved, or loyal? And how expressive is this friendship you have with Jesus, or maybe you don't? You know, what type of friend are you in the sense that, you know, the woman who broke the alabaster jar over Jesus's head, she wanted to show her passion and her love and intimacy. So how expressive is your friendship? Would you have given Jesus that most expensive gift showing your love? Is your friendship such that you're so committed? Would you have been at the grave that Sunday morning in the cold and everything? You know, what type of friend? Jesus gave his most prized possession to you, to me, to look after. What was his most prized possession? His mother. Would Jesus give me his mother to look after? It's obvious Jesus wants friends, relationship. But what are the qualities he's looking for in who, in those who he wants to call friends? Remember, we are called bride, and he's our bridegroom. And so what are the measures or what are the qualities he's looking for? I guess he's looking for trust, devotion, follow him closely, that gives him pleasure, availability, heart commitment. It's so easy to be busy for Jesus, you know, busy with the activities of Jesus, but not really have time to be with Jesus, to sit with him, like Mary did, rather than be Martha. If you think back, where did John place his head on when they were having that Last Supper and Jesus was dining with his disciples? He had his head on his shoulder, on his bosom, on Jesus's bosom. How intimate is that? Is that what you and I do or can do or desire to do, or do we feel there's so much to do, there's no time for such? You see, it's only when Jesus can trust us will he give us his sheep to take care of. And you might be wondering, where did I get that thought from? If we look at John, the last chapter in John, where, remember where James, John and Peter and the disciples said, let's, after Jesus had died, resurrected, Peter said, let's go fishing. You know how sometimes when you're confused, you don't know what is happening, you just want to return to the past. So he told his friends, John and all, let's go fishing. And they went. And when they were coming back, they saw Jesus who had made breakfast, and he called them to come. And John recognized it was him. And anyway, they came to meet Jesus. And remember, Jesus, they had breakfast and it was all nice. And then Jesus spoke to Peter. So I'm reading John 21 and maybe from 15 or 14. This was now the third time that Jesus revealed himself to the disciples after he had risen from the dead. When they had eaten, Jesus said to Simon Peter, Simon, son of John, do you love me more than these others do? He said to him, yes, Lord, you know that I love you. He said, feed my lambs. Now, I'm reading from the Spirit-filled Bible, so I'll add some of the other words it gives. Again, he said to him the second time, Simon, son of John, do you love me with reasoning, with intentionality, with spiritual devotion, as one loves the Father? He said to him, yes, Lord, you know that I love you, that I have a deep, instinctive, personal affection for you as for a close friend. He said to him, shepherd my sheep. And then a third time, he said to him, do you love me, Simon, son of John? Do you love me with a deep, instructive, personal affection for me as a close friend? Peter was grieved and that he should ask him the third time, do you love me? And he said to him, Lord, you know everything. You know that I love you, like I have, that I have a deep, instinctive, personal affection for you as a close friend. Then Jesus said to him, feed my sheep. You see, we know the background that Peter had denied Jesus. We know that if you try to compare the two, Peter and John, Peter was, I would say that Peter was a little bit all over the place. He had denied Jesus in the face of danger. He chose to not know Jesus, forgot all their friendship, their 3 years together and everything. When we think about John, we see the reliability of John up to the last minute when he was standing at the cross. And I put it to all of us that what is able to give this not only suitability of the friendship of John, but the foundation, the steadiness, the rock solid nature of that friendship was the fact that John had sorted one thing in his mind, and that is love. He had received the love of Jesus, and he knew he was loved by Jesus, and he was responding in love to Jesus. And so because that whole area was sorted out, he could rest with his bosom on him. He knew all he wanted was to be Jesus's friend. All that mattered was his love and devotion to this Jesus. And so Jesus trusted him, even with the most precious prized possession of his. And so Peter hadn't quite gotten there. And that was why Jesus was checking and asking him and helping him expose his heart to say, what are you doing with your heart? Have you given it fully to me? Or are you in a place where it's still all over the place? And that's the question I got this evening for all of us, myself included. Because we're in a time where there's a lot of shaking and a lot of trials. And so we've got to ask ourselves this pertinent question. Do we love him more than these?
3: Helen, Africanos, can you mute yourself, please? Thank you.
2: When he says, do you love me more than this? He means, do you love me more than all those around? So is it, do you love me more than all these other people on this set? Do you love me more than all these other pastor friends? Do you all love me, all these other friends? Because a lot of times we look to the left and right as to how other people are walking their Christian walk, rather than keep our eyes fixed on Jesus, rather than yield ourselves, our love hearts completely to him, rather than settle this matter concerning his love. Because when we are able to settle the matter of his love, no matter what happens to us, we may not know many things, but we'll know the few we know, not only with our heads, but also with our hearts. And so it is important that we be in a place of, that's why the Bible says, seek ye first the kingdom of God, meaning the king and his righteousness, the king of the kingdom, and all other things will be added. And so let's not be busy with trying to do everything else. Let's not be busy with activities around him. Let us first settle our love for him and our desire to be his bride, so that he is able to trust us with everything, because that way he will place so much in our hands. And we need to remember that he wants us to love one another. So it's about loving him and loving one another. And as we're able to love one another, we then show others that we belong to him. As we're able to love one another, we are walking out in his purposes. And so let us make these months and days ahead a time when we can seek his presence, spend time in his presence, open up to him, ask him what it is he wants with us, and go deeper into his heart. This is a time when to do this, we have to let go of a lot of challenges. When I say challenges, a lot of things that plague our hearts, a lot of things that cover our hearts. There are people around us who irritate us, who we need to forgive. There are people around us who have hurt us deeply, but he says we should forgive. And so those have to be taken off of us for us to enter and be able to put our head on his bosom, as is his desire. Those things have to be brushed off of us so that we can let go of them and have our hand firmly in his. And so as I bring this short exhortation to an end, I'm just going to be quiet for a short time, and I'm going to have us ask the Lord who he wants us to forgive, how our friendship with him is, and who he wants us to forgive. And then we'll ask him to love on us. And so, Holy Spirit, Jesus, Father God, we just ask you to come in greater measure this evening. We ask your mighty, mighty presence this evening. Thank you, even as you have ministered to us. We open our hearts before you. And we say, would you show us what our friendship looks like? Would you show us if it is grounded, rooted in the love in your heart? Would you show us where we need to settle certain things concerning your love for us and our love for you. And Papa, we just ask, would you show us who we've got to forgive at this time? For this bit of tightness, there's a bit of hardness, there's a bit of letting go that ought to happen with some. And so even as you show us who you want us to forgive, I'll just lead us in a prayer, and anybody who feels they want to go for it, just say it. So Father God, thank you for showing so who you want me to forgive this evening. I'm sorry for being offended and holding a grudge against this person, even though they hurt me badly. I let it go to you. I forgive them. And I repent of having held on to them. I said they no longer owe me any debt. And I pray for them that you, Father God, will bless them, will prosper their walk with you. And I say, may it be well with them. And so, Father, having let them go, I just ask that you pour your love into my heart. In the name of Jesus, pour your love. Holy Spirit, let's put our hands out. We just ask for your love this evening. Pour out your love. Open my heart to receive your love this evening. More love, more love. More of you, Father God. We bless you. We praise you. More love. Holy Spirit, come and fill your people. Where there's tightness, where there's heaviness, just fill with your love and cause us to love on you. Cause us to receive your love and be able to love you as well. Cause us to be able to put our head on your bosom. Thank you, Father God. Thank you, Jesus. Mm-hmm.

0: CEO of the whole world. He is, and he can do his work very well. We are his bride. So let us come and lay our head on his bosom. In Jesus' name. Amen.
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The weapons of our warfare are not of this world. 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
1: Well, first of all, I want to thank you for allowing me to be part of your conference, and I'm excited about the opportunity. And I remember last year and a couple of other times in Brazil when I was doing something like this over internet and also in Australia, I was really surprised at how powerful the Holy Spirit was able to come and touch people, even though I was thousands of miles away. And so I want you to know that we've had people receive powerful impartations that has caused their churches to explode, some of whom were maybe 140 people, and now it's like there's 8,000 in their church. There's like three or four churches that was the situation. They were in a few hundred, and now they're in several thousand. We have a couple of churches in Brazil that they were under 300 when we went, and now they're over 20,000, one's 30,000 in attendance. It's a miracle because of what God did. And I take no credit for it. I am the donkey that sometimes Jesus rides into a church on, and he's the one that does it. I am not the one who baptizes in the Spirit, and I can't baptize anybody in the Spirit. That's Jesus' role, but I can be the herald that lets you know that what he does. The Bible says in every one of the Gospels that Jesus, actually it's one of the few things he's called in all four Gospels, is that he is the baptizer in the Spirit, or the one who baptizes with the Spirit. And so I believe that's going to happen today. You say, well, I've already had that. Well, that's wonderful. Time for another. That's one of the things that I've discovered is sometimes a second or third or fourth time when we're baptized in the Spirit may be even stronger than the first one. There's actually no way we can put God in a box, and I want you to expect things. And so I want to start out being very biblical, and I want to begin with prayer, and then we'll start with the scripture. Father, in the name of Jesus, I bless every pastor, every leader, every deacon, every apostolic leader, Lord, every prophet, Lord, every strong teacher that's in our midst. I pray, God, thanking you that you, when you ascended, when Jesus ascended, he gave gifts, some to be apostles, some prophets, evangelists, pastors, and teachers. And I thank you for those that's here and for the lay people that's going to be in attendance as well. And I pray everybody would become hungry, and I pray, Lord, that you would not wait for the invitation. Father, I just invite you to do what I've seen you do before, even while the sermon is going on. You come, just like at Cornelius' house, in the middle of the sermon, you just fell. And so I pray, Holy Spirit, have your way. And we pray that in this last of days, that there would be an outpouring of that latter rain of your Holy Spirit that would be greater than the former. In the name of Jesus, we ask it. And I pray, Lord, that you would give the gift of faith to people today. In the name of Jesus, amen. I want to begin on the subject of impartation, and biblically speaking, in the book of Hebrews chapter 6, verses 1 and 2, it gives six foundational teachings of the early church, and these elementary or foundational teachings are extremely important because they are like these are the most important teachings, and one of them is the laying on of hands, and that is, and then this following is, the doctrine of baptisms. It's in the plural, meaning not just water baptism, but spirit baptism as well, and the fact that there can be many such baptisms. So let's look at the scriptures to see what this doctrine of laying on of hands and baptisms is all about. In the Old Testament, in Numbers chapter 11 and verse 17, it's the first time that we see this concept of impartation in the Bible. And God speaks to Moses and said, gather the elders together, and I will come down, and I'll take the spirit that's on you, and I will put it on them. Notice, it's not Moses that does this. Moses gathers them together. But God is the one who comes and gave them the gift they needed. They were going to be judges. They needed the gift of wisdom. And when they received the gift of wisdom, And by the way, there was no laying on of hands, just as they had been gathered together and God comes, no one lays hands on anybody and the power comes and they receive the gift of prophecy and they have the remaining gift of wisdom, but the sign that they'd received it for every one of them was the gift of prophecy. Now, a little bit later, Joshua, for some reason, wasn't there. In Deuteronomy chapter 34 and verse 9, Moses lays his hands on Joshua. And matter of fact, the scripture says, Joshua, son of Nun, received the spirit of wisdom because Moses laid his hands on him. I want to point out that both of these ways, without the laying on of hands and with the laying on of hands, is biblical. And since I'm not there, but the team's going to be there to lay hands on you, but it doesn't matter. God can come and touch you and impart to you even before anybody gets to you. As a matter of fact, you may be in the very back of the church, back of the building, and the people are rushing to the front. And by the time you get there, God's already done it. He's already come and he's already empowered you. He's already, might I say, some people feels like he almost killed them because of the power that was on him. We see also in the Old Testament a third illustration, and that is that of Elijah and Elisha. And it's in 2 Kings chapter 2. Elijah is sent by God to lay his hands on Elisha. And when he does, Elijah receives that anointing. And he had asked, he said, because Elijah said, what can I do for you when I'm taken up? And then Elisha said, I want a double portion of the Spirit that's on you. And I want to encourage you, just don't ask for a double portion. Ask for the fullness of the presence of God, the fullness of the presence of God, the fullness of his Spirit. And may it be much more than I've received. I've actually prayed for many people that the anointing they received and the gifts they had activated in them during that message caused them to go on, one of whom was Leif Hetland, who's led over 1,400,000, I think, by now, to the Lord, having received that baptism of the Spirit that he told you about and the prophetic word that was given to him. So when we move from the Old Testament to the New Testament, and in the Old Testament we saw that there was diversity and there was receiving with and without the laying on of hands. New Testament, we see the same thing. I want to start with the concept of activation of gifts that can happen through an impartation. In 1 Timothy chapter 4, verse 14, it said, do not neglect the gift of God that's within you through a prophetic message that when the body of elders laid their hands on you. And so with the laying on of hands, there was from the elders, Timothy, and this is probably his ordination, received a gift of the Holy Spirit. Later in 2 Timothy 1:6, Paul write to him and said, for this reason, I say to you, fan in the flame the gift of God that is within you through the laying on of my hands. In Romans, some people say, don't look to the book of Acts. I mean, I don't agree with it. I think Acts is good theology as well as good church history. And Luke was both a historian and a theologian, and his history is theological. And we should use it. All the Bible's God-breathed, and it's all authoritative. And it's not like, you know, the epistles are greater than the Gospels. It's all of God, God-breathed. Anyway, Paul said in Romans chapter 1, verse 11, I wanted to come to you that I might impart some spiritual gift to you. Now, that sounds like Paul believed he had the power to do it. And that would be misreading Paul. I believe that he knew that when he went, he had been working in the sovereignty of God, and he knew that God was sending him there, and he knew in advance because of the revelation from God that he wanted to be used, that God wanted to use Paul, that gifts would be given to the church at Rome. So reason why I say that's not, it's not to be taken. He thought he could do it. He knew God was doing it, and the way we know that is in Colossians chapter 1, and in verse 29, it says, to this end, I labor, struggling with all his energy, which so powerfully works in me. So Paul understood what he did. He did by the energy of God, the Spirit of God, the power of God, the presence of God. And so it was Paul praying, laying hands on him, but he had no misunderstanding that it wasn't from his spirit this was happening. It was from the Holy Spirit. And yet he was working with Holy Spirit, and God was using him with the truth of the word and the anointing of the Spirit through the gift of faith. Now, when we look beyond just receiving gifts of the Spirit to receiving a baptism of the Spirit or a filling of the Spirit, Luke makes no distinction between the terms baptism in the Spirit and filling with the Spirit. For Luke, they mean the same thing. And we will see, and this is very important because I'm sure that many of you have already been baptized or filled with the Spirit, but I believe God wants to encourage you, refresh you, and touch you again. You say, well, is that possible? Yes, it is. We're going to look at the scripture. I'm going to show you. In Acts chapter 2, on the day of Pentecost, no one laid hands on anybody. As they were praying, the Spirit fell. And one of the evidences was they were all speaking in tongues that actually was the languages of other people that could understand them. Also, there were manifestations. They looked drunk. They were accused of being drunk because, sometimes drunk people cry. They're crying drunks. They're laughing drunks. They're staggering drunks. They're falling down drunks. I believed on the day of Pentecost when they were accused of being drunk, and Peter said, these men are not drunk as you suppose because it's only 9 o'clock in the morning, wasn't because they were speaking in tongues. I've been in 55 different countries, many different languages. Nobody thought I was drunk because I wasn't speaking their language and I was speaking another language. I do not believe that it was the tongues that caused the people to think they were drunk. I think it were the manifestations and the manifestations that were from the Holy Spirit can be varied from peace to weeping, holy tears, holy laughter, speaking in tongues, moving in power, shaking, trembling, falling down, being unconscious for days. In the Cane Ridge Revival, one of the greatest revivals in the history of America, in 1801, there was one person that was out. And I always get these two stories confused, so I'm not sure which one's correct now. But one of the persons there was the longest recorded time that I've ever read about. They were unconscious once they were slain in the Spirit or resting in the Spirit. When they lost all strength and fell to the ground, they became unconscious for 8 or 9 days before they came to. I was talking to an apostolic leader in Pretoria, South Africa, and he told me that one of the, I believe it was a Zulu evangelist, that when he was baptized, when he went out, and he didn't come to for 8 or 9 days. And when he did come to, they actually brought a doctor in to say, is he still alive? What's going on? And he said, he's alive, but we don't think he's here. But anyway, when he did come to, he had a powerful healing and dead raising anointing. He had actually been used to raise the dead. And so we see that there are these impartations that come. Acts chapter 2, day of Pentecost. But in Acts chapter 4, you have the second Pentecost and that all the churches gathered together, which means the 120 that was in the upper room that were baptized in the Spirit on the day of Pentecost, they receive another baptism of the Spirit. And this time the room in which they were at was shaken. I've actually been in a meeting. Tom Jones was with me when it happened down in Australia where the whole, had a couple thousand people there, where the whole room began to shake. As Tom was speaking about being filled with the Holy Spirit, we had all kind of shared our testimonies. And I'd prayed right before we got there on the airplane, Lord, I've seen you shake a lot of people, but I've never seen you shake a building. I'd like to see that once before I die. I want that on my bucket list. And you know what happened within a week? But anyway, the power of God came. There's no laying on of hands, neither in Acts 2 nor in Acts 4, verses 29 through 31 in particular. But the evidence was the preaching and sharing, testifying, declaring the word of God with all boldness. in spite of the warnings of the Sanhedrin that it had the power to have Jesus crucified, that they weren't to speak or teach anymore in the name of Jesus. And so they went back and they began to pray. And that's what they asked God for. God, make us bold. May we preach the word of God with boldness as you stretch out your hand to release signs and wonders and healings in the holy name of Jesus. And that's exactly what happened. Power to share the gospel is another evidence of having been filled with the Holy Spirit. So in Acts chapter 2, no hands is laid on. Acts chapter 4, no hands is laid on. Acts chapter 8, when Philip had gone to Samaria, they had believed, they had repented, they believed, they had been baptized, but the Spirit had not come. The text says upon them. Doesn't say in them, said hadn't come upon them. Peter and John hears about it, and they go, and when they lay their hands on them, Simon the sorcerer, who had come to the Lord and had been baptized, but he's a brand new Christian, doesn't know anything about how this works for Christians, and he wants to offer Peter money so that whoever I lay my hands on will receive the Holy Spirit. Why'd he ask that? Because he could see something happening that caused him to know that those people that they're laying hands on are receiving power, and God's touching them, and the Holy Spirit's coming. And it is with the laying on of hands in Acts chapter 8. As a matter of fact, throughout the history of the church, the biblical doctrine for people laying hands on people, even through the Anglicans, through the Catholics, through Pentecostals, through all types of groups, through Orthodox, has been Acts chapter 8 and Acts chapter 19, which we'll look at in a moment. In Acts chapter 9, Saul, who has been struck down and has seen the bright light and is blinded, Ananias, who's not an apostle, who's just a disciple, he hears, the Lord speaks to him, tells him go where to go to find Saul, lays hands on him so that he might be healed, receive a sight, and be filled with the Holy Spirit. So in Acts chapter 8, when Saul is healed, and we know that he was filled with the Holy Spirit, there was the laying on of hands through a disciple, not an apostle. I want to get that across. You do not have to be an apostle for God to use you this way. You just need to be obedient. God can speak to anybody, and if God tells you to do it, you need to do what he says, and he can use you. And we want, most of the time, it is apostolic hands that's laid on, but it's not the only time. I'm so grateful that this is in the scripture to let us know that God can use those people who do not consider themselves to be apostles. In Acts chapter 10, Cornelius at his home, who is a Gentile, and by the way, when the Holy Spirit was falling on people, it falls on Jews, then half-Jews, Samaritans, then God-fearing Gentiles, which is Cornelius and his household. They believed in the God of Israel, the God of Abraham, Isaac, and Jacob, but they hadn't been circumcised and become converts to Judaism, but they were God-fearers and believed in the God of Abraham, Isaac, and Jacob. Anyway, Cornelius, when Peter comes, and there's so much supernatural stuff here, I don't have time to go into it, but so much supernatural, divine appointments, angelic activity, and Peter is preaching the sermon. During the sermon, the Holy Spirit falls on Cornelius and his household, and they begin to speak in tongues, even as Peter said, it happened to them at the first. And that's why they accepted Gentiles into the church, because they saw the witness and presence of God. My friends, I believe the church is

who, when I'd talk to them, especially elderly people, when I would talk to them about Jesus, their eyes would fill with tears as they talked back about their relationship with Jesus. But they hadn't heard the term born again. But God spoke to me. He said, my spirit is the evidence. My spirit is the witness of those who really have been born again. And they may not have the theology. They may not have the language for it. But if they have the experience. I have a dear friend named Bill Johnson. He cannot tell me the day he was born again. I can't, but he can't. He grew up in a home, a pastor's kid, but but the witness of the Spirit, he can tell you, I have the witness of the Spirit in my life. There's so many times he senses the Spirit, God's with him, but he can't tell me when it started. I just want us to make more room for the presence of God and a greater unity within the body of Christ. Well, Cornelius is a great encouragement because, again, it's without the laying on of hands. Acts 13, the Spirit of God, when Barnabas went there, he saw the hand of God was upon them. And that's a Jewish euphemism for the presence and power of God. And there weren't apostles with them because the apostles, according to Acts chapter 11, had stayed in Jerusalem during that persecution. The church had been scattered, but the apostles remained in Jerusalem. And the Antioch church had been started by lay people or people who were not apostles anyway. And there's no evidence that was with the laying on of hands that the Spirit came upon them. So it would have been without the laying on of hands. And yet in Acts 19, with the disciples, probably of John the Baptist, because they hadn't even heard that there was a Holy Spirit. And I don't believe you could have heard the gospel in the early days of the apostles without hearing about the Holy Spirit, because that was part of the gospel, the outpouring of the Holy Spirit that was that new covenant Spirit that was going to come. And so Paul realizes they are not fully Christian. They may have heard a little bit that they need to be taught more. He teaches them, then he baptizes them. Now, they have already been baptized, which I believe they have received the Spirit, and that's prepared them now to be ready to receive the baptism of the Spirit with the laying on of hands, and they spoke in tongues, and they prophesied in this case. I want to point out there's diversity in the New Testament, diversity as to evidences of the baptism of the Spirit and the timing of it. Sometimes it's before baptism, sometimes after baptism, with laying on hands, without laying on hands, with prophecy, without prophecy, when it happened. Now, having looked at the biblical basis for this healing, I want us to look at some historical examples before we look at prophetic importance and then contemporary examples. In my country, two of the greatest revivalists of all times, excluding Billy Graham, was Charles Finney and D.L. Moody. My professor in seminary, Dr. Lewis Drummond, wrote biographies on Finney and Moody, and Billy Graham. And he said, as great as Billy Graham was, he preached to more people than anybody. He believed that the anointing on Finney was actually even stronger, but they lived in different time periods, different ability to speak to a lot of people. And Finney, in his autobiography, he talks about how that in the latter part of his testimony, when he was baptized with the Spirit, which happened the night after he was born again that morning, which was subsequent to his conversion experience, he felt like these waves of liquid love were coming over him and waves of electricity. And he felt like he's being fanned like with immense wings. And at the end, he says, if these waves would have kept coming over me and over me and over me with this liquid love, with these waves of electricity, if it would have continued, I believe I would have died. And I remember reading that when like 20 years old in college. I went to a Baptist college and for ministry. And I remember reading that, and I'd never heard of anything like that in my childhood, adolescence. Like I said, I was only 20 years old at the time. And I read that. I was amazed. And then a little bit later, I read D.L. Moody's story, in which when he was baptized in the Spirit, he was already an evangelist, already powerfully being used. But then it would explode his ministry, even greater power and much more people being saved, even with the same sermon. Exactly.

0: same sermon, but the anointing on him was so much stronger and on the message. Well, anyway, D.L. Moody said when it happened to him, he actually went into a bedroom and he lifted up his hand and he said, "Oh God, stay your hand, lest you slay me. I can't stand anymore." So as a 20-year-old young preacher, I prayed a prayer that I continued to pray off and on for till I was 37 years old. And I was 19 or 20. So let's 20 is easier. So I was like 17 years. And I this was my prayer. "Oh God, I don't know if you still do that. I don't know," because I was raised Baptist. I wasn't Pentecostal or charismatic. I didn't know anything about Holy Spirit except what the Holy Spirit did in conversion. That's all I knew. And so when I started praying that, I said, "Lord, I don't know if you still do that today. But if you do, that's what I'm asking you to do. If you still do what you did to Finney and Moody, that's what I want you to do to me. I want you to come upon me with so much power and so much electricity that I think I'm going to die, that you scare me that I'm going to die." Well, when the first time I was filled with the Holy Spirit, I'd been a pastor for and ordained for 14 years. And I shook and I felt electricity. That was 1984. And for the first time, I knew I'd received something different. There had been an impartation. How did I know? Well, before, I'd seen only 5 people healed in 14 years of ministry. At that meeting in my Baptist church, which was a week long or 5 days long, we saw over 50 healings. We saw many pastors and leaders filled with the Holy Spirit and activated in gifts that they didn't even know existed, including myself. And I began to see people when I would pray for them, they started shaking, crying, falling over. That had never happened. But immediately after this impartation, and by the way, my first one, nobody laid hands on me. God just did it during the invitation of the speaker. And so I began to see people get healed. I began to see a lot more healing than I had before. Lots of evidences. And for me, the greatest evidence of what you received is not the manifestations when it happens to you. It's the manifest, not what he does to you, the manifestations you have, but what begins to happen to others when you pray for them, the manifestations they have, or the healings they have, or the conversions you begin to see. It's the fruit that is the most genuine evidence of having received of God. If you shake, rattle, roll, cry, laugh, but nothing changes, I don't know if that's really God or not. So I believe in manifestations are the evidence of the real power of God. I believe sometimes the manifestation is demonic because the power of God, even when Jesus went to the synagogue, people who'd been going there a long time, the demons in them started manifesting. Sometimes it's just when the glory comes, people start manifesting the demonic. And also, there's also manifestations that's just, I want it so bad. And sometimes it can be flesh. I'm not saying everything's God, but I'm saying I choose to put my eyes on what God's doing. And as John Wesley prayed, "Lord, if it's possible to give me revival without false fire, that's what I want. But if it's impossible to have real revival without false fire," because the devil can show up, and he does. That's his strategy, to sow wildfire where there's real fire. But do not be so afraid of manifestations that you try to control things so much that you don't allow any fire. So when I think of these historical examples, I'm going to give you one more. Brother Jeffrey of England, one of the Jeffrey brothers, Reinhard Bonnke, as a young man, was led by the Holy Spirit to his house. And Jeffries had felt like God had told him that God was going to send him a young man. He's going to pray for him. He's going to receive the anointing that's been on him. Reinhard Bonnke came, and Jeffrey felt like, this is the young man God told me about in prophetic words. And so he prayed for him, and Bonnke received a very powerful healing anointing. So we see in the Bible and in history, these examples of impartations, examples of people that are being so touched by the Holy Spirit and many times through the prayers of somebody else, but sometimes even on the like of Azusa Street, I want to include W.J. Seymour. I had it in my notes, but skipped over it. W.J. Seymour was a son of a slave. He's blinded in one eye, a black man, and God used him for the greatest impetus of revival, of Pentecostal revival. And we had people from all over the world, of all color, of all creeds, coming hungry for God. And some actually on the way there, like one guy from Scandinavia, got to New York, and in the hotel, he got what he was going to see W.J. Seymour for, and went back, and God began to use him. But many people, all different colors, went and asked. And for some, they received when W.J. Seymour laid hands on them. Others, they didn't receive then, but they received upstairs in that prayer, in the upper room, in this quiet prayer, seeking God and being filled with the Holy Spirit without anybody laying hands on them. And sometimes they, so God does it differently with different people. Now, I want to share with you why I have so much faith that God wants to touch you today. I want to share with you, regardless of where you're at, I know that you're in multiple places and multiple locations, and I'm only going to be able to see those of you in one location. But when I'm preaching and when the invitation comes, I see God touching people, and that's who I go to, because I know I can't do anything. Jesus said it. I can do nothing. I can only do what I see the Father do. And I think it's like saying, I know you take the initiative. I see what you're doing, Holy Spirit. Now I'm going to bless what you're doing. But when you bless what Holy Spirit's doing, he multiplies it. And we've seen it happen many times. Well, I want to tell you, I have faith that that's going to happen today, because I've seen it happen every time we've ministered on this subject since 1984, when I was touched in March of 84 that I just mentioned to you earlier. But in January of 84, I'd met John Wimber for the first time, a leader of the a great movement in the United States called the Vineyard, of which I was a part for 16 years and one of the early leaders in it. And when I met Wimber, he gave me this prophecy: God is going to use you in the nations to pray for pastors and leaders to receive an activation of gifts and filling with the Holy Spirit. And then he also said, you're a prince in the kingdom of God. Now, John actually heard more than that he didn't tell me. He only told me later, last time I saw him before he died, he actually heard that God was going to send me to the nations and what was going to happen. And he heard it the first two times we met, an audible voice. And so because of that reason, though I was pastor of a little church in a little village of only about 120 people, John invited me into the leadership of the Vineyard. And Blaine Cook, who was his right-arm guy, told me, he said, Randy, you're not invited because of who you are, what you are, or the size of your church. The reason John has invited you is because of what God's going to do with you in the future. And that's when I found out about that prophetic word. Well, anyway, before I even found out about that prophetic word, as far as John hearing God's voice audibly, within a couple of weeks after I was touched in my Baptist church, when Blaine came, I went to my first charismatic church, and a guy came up to me who was prophetic, and he said, I have a prophetic word for you. I had a vision, and I saw you. Now, I'd never met this man. He said, I saw you, and you were standing like an archer, and you had your hand in a bow, and you reached behind your back, and you strung it, and you released the arrow, and God in the vision said, you're going to be a releaser of people into ministry. And that was April of 1984, and that guy was going to school to be a lawyer. In April 1994, I go to see a person in my church who had become angry at me and had quit coming for a year. He'd been beaten by his father many times, locked up in a shed. He had a horrible father-son relationship, and so it was easy for him to be offended at authority figures in his life. He had become offended at me. And the last time I'd seen him, I thought he was going to punch me out. He actually had his hand up like this in the middle of a restaurant. He was going to hit me in the face. I think an angel held his hand personally. But anyway, and he called me to come to his house. So I went to his house, and I said all that to say this. He did not like me, and he wasn't in a good place to hear anything good about me. And he said, Randy, I was asking God, what's wrong with Randy Clark? Show me what's wrong with Randy Clark. And he said, I went into a vision, and I saw you, and he led me to a scripture. And I went to the scripture, I looked it up and said, the sons of Issachar shall be blessed. And God said to him, you were meant to be one of Randy's sons, but you're in rebellion against your spiritual father. And then I had a vision, and I saw you were standing like an archer. You had your hand up with a bow. You reached behind, you got an arrow, you strung the arrow, and you let it go. And the Lord said that this guy's name was David, I was meant to be one of your arrows. And long story short, a few weeks later, he went with me to Toronto and helped lead worship. And it was an amazing thing that God had given him. So I have faith today in the prophetic word. I have faith in John Wimber hearing God audibly say, this is one of the purposes for my life, and I don't deserve it. There's many people that's better than I am. Matter of fact, one time I went to a meeting where I'd been in St. Louis, Missouri, where I was pastoring, and this is about 10 weeks after Toronto had started, and there was a group of pastors I've been meeting with for many years, and they were Lutheran and Presbyterian and Baptist, United Church of Christ, and I was a Vineyard and a Holiness. And the Lutheran guy said, I don't believe that what God's doing in Toronto is really God. I don't believe that God's doing that. And I said, why? He said, because you're leading it. And he said, and I know you. I know you. I've heard you pray. I pray better than you do. I know the Bible better than you do. I've never heard you preach, but I believe I preach better than you do. So why would God use you instead of me? So I said, because I'm more qualified. And he said, well, wait a minute. How can you be more qualified? I said, I know what you said, and that's probably true. You probably do pray better, know the Bible better, maybe even preach better. But the Bible says God's chosen the foolish things and the weak things of this world to confound the strong and the wise. I was just more foolish and weaker than you. Well, that's hard to come back to. But I do believe that God wants to choose people that people say, that has to be God. That has to be God. I was actually, don't have time for that story. So now I want to transition, and I want to give you some fruit in the next 15 minutes. And I actually have in my notes here 67 stories of people, lay people, doctors, surgeons, pastors, deacons, youth, all different types of ways that have received a powerful baptism of the Spirit. Some with laying on of hands, some without the laying on of hands, some with no manifestations except when they went to preach again, the power of God came like they'd never seen in their whole life. They didn't have one shake, one tear, one tongue, nothing except now one of them has an international healing ministry. Right now he has 5,000 people in his schools teaching people, training people on how to pray for the sick with the biggest impact on his denomination. I was touched by, it's really interesting. I feel like this is full circle. I went and was touched the last time of for impartation to a South African, Rodney Howard Brown, and with the laying on of hands. Actually, I got in line 5 times and had him pray for me 5 times. I did fall down. I felt peace. I the first 2 times I was filled with the Spirit. The second time I thought I was going to die. I thought God was going to kill me. So I got my answer in 1989. But this time with Rodney, I didn't feel any electricity. I thought, this is different. Where's the electricity? But you know, even though it wasn't as powerful manifestation wise, it was the most powerful as far as fruit wise. And what I did feel at one point was when I tried to get up at first, I couldn't. The glory was on me so strong. I just laid there without a lot of emotion. Later on, I got holy joy. I've only been drunk in the Spirit 3 times. But anyway, it was God that touched me, and that was right before I went few months before I went to Toronto. I remember, and I think about these historical examples and contemporary examples. Catherine Kuhlman, a powerful healing evangelist. There's this guy from Bolivia. His name is Julio Cesar Rulibal, and he became called the Apostle of the Andes. But when he went to her meeting, he got saved, went back to her meeting another time, and he can't get in because the place is full. Doors are locked or from the inside. He can get out, but he can't get in. And he gets him a chair, folding chair, opens it up, stands up on it. There's a crowd outside that can't get in, and he starts praying for healing. And people start getting healed. This guy ended up filling the stadiums, much like Tommy Hicks did in 1954 in the great Argentine revival that turned that country upside down. This was, Julio would be used in a very similar way. He actually would fill the greatest stadiums throughout many, Bolivia, Colombia, Ecuador, Peru, many, many, many countries in South America. And it was, and it was just being in the presence and wanting what was on Catherine and asking God for it. God gave it to him. I think of another time that Benny Hinn had prophesied he's going to lay his hands on two men who are from Latin America, and they were going to get the same anointings on him. Claudio Frazen heard that and went to Benny. He had already been there a few weeks before, turned around, went back and said, "Benny, pray for me, pray for me." Benny prays for him, lays hands on him, and then all of a sudden his ministry explodes and he starts filling soccer stadiums all over Argentina, Germany, Europe, all over. It was an anointing that came through the laying on of hands, but also with faith in the person praying and faith in the person receiving. I remember the man who prayed for me that God used more than anybody in the movement that I was in, the denomination for 16 years, the Vineyard. His name was Blaine Cook. But there was another man whose name is Lonnie Frisbee who prayed for him, laid hands on him when God touched him very powerfully. And I remember this South African Praetorian apostle. He said, "I had Lonnie stay with me in my house. I don't think I've ever met a man who had greater clarity of seeing what the Spirit was doing than Lonnie did." I received my first impartation when John Wimber laid his hands on, as I already mentioned. And then the most powerful one in the sense of experience and the power, two people, both of them were leaders in the denomination. They'd be like, if you were Anglican, they'd be bishops. They would be in certain Pentecostal denominations, bishops too. They were called regional overseers in mine. And one of them prophesied to me. He said, "When you're older, you're going to stand in the nations. You're going to go to the nations." Now, I didn't even have a passport at this time. And God's going to use you to pray for people. Anyway, he prayed. I said, "That's a good word. Would you pray for me?" So when he started praying for me, my overseer put his hand on me and he blew on me. And the moment he blew on me, I was knocked to the ground and I was screaming. I was sweating. I was shaking violently, and it lasted about 45 minutes, which is, you know, Leif's experience, I remember, is 2.5 to 3 hours. Heidi's was like, Baker's was like 7 days and nights. So that wasn't very long in comparison, but it was scary. I thought at one point, "God, you're going to kill me. You're scaring me." Then I realized that prayer you've been asking me for, God, for 17 years, I just answered it. So then I remember one time I was praying in Toronto, and Heidi Baker from Mozambique, she was a missionary, and she came up. All I knew was that she's a missionary, she's burned out. And when she came, she's crying. I see her, and I said to her, "Heidi, God wants to know, do you want the nation of Mozambique?" And she said, "Yes." And she's got her hand up like this. She's shaking, and she's crying. I said, "God's going to give you the nation of Mozambique. You're going to see the blind see, the deaf hear, the lame walk, and the dead will be raised." Well, the next 18 months, I think it was, no blind saw, no deaf heard, no dead were raised, and she prayed for as many as she could, but she believed God, because this experience lasted for her 7 days and nights of weeping and crying and laughing and shaking, and at one point feeling like, "God, you're going to kill me," and he said, "Good, I need you dead." That experience gave her faith, and after 18 months of all hell breaking loose against her, faith is based upon hearing the word of God. a rhema word. It can come from a logos word too, but especially where God has given you a rhema word, you know it's for you. And faith is also exemplified in believing the word and walking out the word and persevering, because that word will be tested by the devil, and persevering through it. That's all involved in faith. So Heidi persevered, and then in 3 days, she saw three women with her name, Ida, in Portuguese, healed of blindness. They have had hundreds of people get raised from the dead, all types of numbers, and all the death that, in their meetings that she has, I've seen, all the death, everyone, she said, bring me your death, they're going to hear, and it happens. So there's a great impartation that happened, and God spoke to Heidi and said, everything Randy just prophesied to you, now you go back to Mozambique, you ask these 12 men who were not in her movement to join you. When they do, you lay hands on them and you prophesy to them everything Randy just prophesied to you. And when she did that, they fell under the power of God, and God told her which two would raise the dead first, and they were the first two to raise the dead. Leif's already told you about his experience. Time doesn't allow for me to tell you about a man, Chris Gore, who used powerfully from New Zealand when in healing, or Todd White, who was in a meeting, I'm preaching, God hit him during the invitation. We're saying, waiting on come Holy Spirit, and he starts shaking, knocked to the floor, and he said, get away from me, I'm going to die. Or Joanne Moody, who now has a ministry, apostolic ministry all over the world, raising up people, seeing lots of healing, very prophetic. A holiness teacher in the Nazarene, Dan Bohai, who was an evangelist. Over the, he received an impartation reading my book, There Is More. Four times. Last time I talked to him, he's gone to heaven now, but last time I talked to him, I think he'd read it about 12 times. And he said, as I read it, because he was holiness, he believed in a second definite work of grace. That's a special teaching of holiness denominations. He said, when I read your book, I realized there's more than a second. There can be a third, a fourth, there can be a fifth. And anyway, the day I was graduating for the doctoral degree, his friend was in my group, said, I got Dan on the phone. Will you pray for him over the phone? I did. Listen, if God can touch him over the phone, God can touch you over the internet today. I want you to believe. I don't have to be there to lay hands on you. God can touch you today. Anyway, he told me I have a 30-minute telephone call months later from Dan. And I have it on my phone to this day. He said, I want to tell you what happened in the next 30 days after that prayer over the telephone. Every church I went to in the United States, and mainly Texas and Oklahoma, Nazarene churches, every church I went to, it wasn't that there was healings. There were. But for the first time, every church I went to for 30 days, there was a creative miracle. One man was a wealthy man. He was so touched that he began to give my ministry $100,000 a year, and now I'm able to give other people to help their ministries because of what that man did, because of the miracle, the creative miracle that happened to him. Well, I think of Mark and Tammy Stranford. They got touched in a meeting, and they were Lutherans. And they got, Bill Johnson and I were in a meeting. They got so touched, they were making $500,000 a year in the early 90s. Profit in their business. They shut it down, and they ended up going to the mission field in Indonesia for many, many years, and they saw all types of miracles taking place. I think of a woman named Karen in Copenhagen. It's good you to know it's for women too. It's not just for men. And she was not a pastor. She was introverted. But this executive pastor said, you got to listen to her testimony. She had kept a list. She had 62% of the people that she had prayed for on the streets of one of the most secular cities of Europe, Copenhagen, had been healed, and she kept record of them. And before that, she had prayed for nobody. So here was a lay person that God powerfully touched, and God really began to use them. Some of you may be from a classical Pentecostal denomination, so I want to address this to you particularly. I was in an Assemblies of God church in southern Tulsa, and I lined up all the pastors, and I'm praying for them. Most of them were Assemblies of God pastors. And I went down, and I didn't get any prophecy for anybody. Just feel. And they were falling down. But I couldn't tell you by manifestations which one got a stronger anointing than anybody else. It looked pretty much the same. And I went back a few months later, and somebody came up to me and said, have you heard about one of those guys you prayed for last time in the south of the city? He said, no. He said, well, that guy went back. He was an Assemblies of God missionary to Honduras. And he had been there for, I think it was 20 years. And when he went back, in just a few months, he saw more salvations than he'd seen 20 years of being a missionary there, more healings than he'd seen in 20 years, more deliverance than he'd seen in 20 years because of that powerful impartation that came to him. Now, his theology didn't change. He already had Pentecostal Assembly of God theology. He had already been baptized in the Spirit. That's why I want you to know there can be more. There can be more for you. I think of in Argentina, I prayed for this guy. His name worked for, he was part of Omar Cabrera's church. And as I got to him, I prophesied to him that God's going to make you a minister of fire. And you're going to go through all the 465 churches in this denomination. Then you're going to go to Canada, then the United States, then Great Britain. Several years later, I get a call and he says, I want to tell you about what happened to me. Everything you said happened. I did preach in all the churches in the denomination, 460 some odd. I just came out of Canada. I'm in the United States now, and my next stop is Great Britain. It's all come true. Then he said, but I got to tell you, when you prayed for me and I fell out, it wasn't like really crazy manifestations then. He said, but the next day an angel showed up in my house with a torch of fire, put it in my mouth, pushed it into my stomach, and I fell out, and I could not get up and walk under my own strength for 20 days. And I was taken by two other pastors. I had my arms around their shoulders. I'd go into their churches, lift up my hand, and rows of people would fall out under the anointing. This man's name was Aníbal. And he is now today, his name is of his ministry is the Ministry of Fire. And he got nicknamed the Minister of Fire. It all happened to him. And it was, in his case, it was with laying on of hands. In the same, in Argentina, I prayed for a Baptist guy, a young guy in his early 20s. He fell out under the power of God. I prophesied to him, go home and pray for tomorrow, Sunday. Pray for everybody in your sick. Your church is sick. He never seen anybody healed. The next day, every person in that new church he started, every one of them got healed, including a woman who was dying of fourth stage cancer. And the church, that little church, became one of the largest churches in that city. And it became nicknamed the Healing Church. Several years ago, I was again in the home of an apostolic leader in South Africa in Pretoria. And he had a meeting of all these pastors in his network, hundreds and hundreds. One of them had been in Russia, in Moscow. I'd done a meeting. My ministry had done a meeting called Catch the Fire in Moscow. And he told me, he said, I was a church planner. I received such an impartation in that meeting that since in the next 10 years, I planted 200 churches. These people did more than I've done. So many of these people had an anointing stronger than mine. It's amazing how God can use you. Some of you may not be pastors, you may be doctors. I want you to know I've seen at least seven doctors, four of them were surgeons who received powerful impartations for healing. They have healings in their medical situation. And one of them in Brazil, from near the south of Brazil, name is Jonathan Assumpson. He is now high up in a medical field, not only as a surgeon in a hospital, but he's now over this medical university, the third person in the highest position, and God is using him powerfully. He's had dead raisings in the operating theater, and God is raising the dead. God is healing people. He's doing it with men and women. He's doing it with apostles and people that are not apostles, and doing it with women pastors. In Brazil, particularly in the Foursquare, a lot of women pastors. We call them pastoras. And when I was in Brazil, this woman came up to me a year. I'd been there earlier, a year before. She came up to me and she said, I got your anointing. I said, tell me about it. He said, I prayed. She said, I prayed for 200 deaf ears in 1 year that's been opened. Now, this is many years ago. I said to her, you didn't get my anointing. I've only had 3 deaf ears open. I've had a lot more than that now, but then I'd only had 3. And but God touched her. I was in another church called Videra. It's a church about, the local church is around 30,000. We first went there, it's 3,000. He started his own network. He's got well over 500,000 people in the network. And I remember one night we went to 3 o'clock in the morning. We're praying for the people for impartation. And a couple of years later, I went back and he said, you see that woman over there? I said, uh-huh. We call her the little Randy Clark. What? Oh, we call her the little Randy Clark. Why? Well, when you prayed, and I prayed for his pastors, 200 pastors in his church. I prayed for the cell pastors. I prayed for them twice. You only prayed for her once, but she got the strongest anointing of anybody. More people gets healed when she prays in the church than anybody. More people receives an impartation when she prays than anybody. So we call her the little Randy Clark. But she wasn't even a cell leader. Why would God do that? Because he wants us to know that this is all by grace. He wants us to know that regardless of how small we may feel, how inferior or how much of a baby Christian we may be. In my church, one of the guys got the strongest anointing when Blaine came and prayed and we received this first time I ever saw impartation. The guy who got the strongest had only been really saved one day. And he was very immature. And I was struggling with that. God, why would you do that? Others were struggling. They even thought this can't be God because some of the most dedicated weren't touched like that. And I asked God, why would you do that? And he said, I want you to understand. It is charismata, grace gifts, not worksamata. You don't earn this. I did that on purpose to reinforce that this comes by my grace so that all of you may have hope that you could be used. Well, time, I'm running out of time. I don't have time to share with you. I had several more. All I want to say is, Reese, in the last couple of years, 2 pastors in one city were watching on YouTube. And you know how YouTube has algorithms. And they were watching about pastors and impartation and stuff. And they never heard of me, but the algorithm brought me up. And they watched. And when it got to the invitation time, the power of God came on them in their living rooms. And both of them were powerfully touched. One of them had never seen any healings. And as he's watching, he sticks his hands out toward the iPad. The power came on and went around, shoulder came out and went out his other hand. And right after that, he saw 2 people, stroke victims, paralyzed, one of them deaf ear and blind eye, also from the paralysis, stroke, get healed. The other guy went from 140 to like 8,000. I just with him just a week or two ago, we had 24,500 people in a soccer stadium. We had 6 people come out of wheelchairs. His church is growing by 1,000 conversions a year. And it's around 8 years old. It's around 8,000 people. So God can, if he can do that through someone you've never heard of on a YouTube, he can touch you today. I want you to believe. I know that some of the most powerful people working for me right now, and the person that's over our schools, and she and her husband were nominal Christians. I was at Tom Jones's church. I'll never forget the night. And I said, if you want to receive from God, come forward. And if God is touching you in one of these ways, and she and her husband came forward. He was a banker, vice president of a bank. And anyway, the long story short, power of God touches them. They fall to the floor. And when they get up, they're radically changed. They ended up spending 16 years in China as missionaries under the power of God. God gave them, caused millions of dollars to come to them when they went without any money, not even a plan other than God said, go to China. But they learned how to trust God. One of the men that God has used recently very mightily in Pakistan is Kevin Vandermeiden. He had ALS, and he came to the meeting. We've had about 3 to 4 people now healed of ALS. and he was one of them. And God is a power that's come on him, and God's using him. But I want to transition now into the invitation so that we have time. Hopefully God's already starting to touch some of you. Your faith is risen. You that God is faithful, and he wants to touch you. And as he touched Leif, and as he touched Heidi, and as he touched so many people, may he touch you today. I'm going to ask you all to stand, and I'm going to ask, I believe there's a couple of camera angles that I can see, and I want to tell you this one story. It's about the guy I told you this in my church was saved one day. His name was John. He was against the meeting I was doing. I was doing a healing meeting in a Baptist church, and he was against it. And he didn't believe in it. And he's in the back. He's got his hand up against the wall. And he heard Blaine, the speaker, say this, and I've given this same invitation exactly the same way for 41 years. Because I was doing it 10 years before Toronto happened. It's just we see more now. And this is what the invitation was. He said, I do not want you to come to the front because you want to. I want you to wait. We're going to pray, and then I want you to wait. If you begin to cry, if you begin to laugh, if you begin to feel electricity on the top of your head, begin to feel electricity tingling like your hands have gone to sleep and are waking up, or all over your body or in your hands, if you begin to feel heavy, like all of a sudden, I feel so heavy, I can't hardly lift my arm, I can't hardly move my feet, that's the glory. If you feel heat in your hands, or they get cold, or you find a gold dust or oil on your hands or anything like that, I do want you to come forward. And so if you have those emotional things, the crying, the joy, if you have the glory, if you have power, the heat, the energy, the electricity, just lift up your hands now. I want to pray for you, and then we're going to wait. I'm going to ask the ministry team, would you all on the ministry team, global ministry team, will you come forward so that you're able to be ready to pray for them when they come forward? My ministry team, we prayed for them. And I recognize several of them. They've been with me many, many times. These are people that's been received impartation in so many of our meetings. And they're now going to take what they have received and pray for you. And I will instruct some of the people, the camera guys, to go to people I see being touched. Lift up your hands. Father, in the name of Jesus, release your Holy Spirit. In the name of Jesus, fall on this crowd right now. In the name of Jesus, God, I pray for your fire to come. I pray for your fire to come. Even like when John was against it all, and he said, I don't believe in any of that. That's a bunch of bull. You came and touched him, and he came down the aisle, bent over, weeping, shaking, crying. Everything he walked, you did to him. So, Lord, I pray that your power would come now. Come. Come, Holy Spirit. Come, Holy Spirit. Begin to touch them in the name of Jesus.
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0: It's so wonderful to be with our listeners once again. I greet you this wonderful afternoon, Wednesday afternoon, and I said, the Lord bless you and increase you in all you're doing in the name of Jesus.
1: Amen.
0: I'm very happy once again to present the program to you this afternoon. Youngsters Praise. Coming from Lapis LM Radio. Quickly, I'll just go about the aim so that we to intimate you about the aim of the program once again so that you'll be blessed. I'm your regular presenter, Sam Stephen. By the grace of God, I welcome all our listeners to this program, our favorite listeners to our program, Young Star Prince. We are happy to tell you all that as you join us today to meet some new upcoming artists. Some of them have been there in the field, some of them are upcoming. I want to say to you that you'll be blessed by the administration. So relax and feel cool. You can invite your friends to listen with you, and you can tell them just to log into Lapilazo Ministries and they will get everything that they need. God bless you. So you can ask your friends and your loved one to log into Lapis LM Radio and you will be indeed blessed in the name of Jesus. Amen. By the grace of God, we have someone special in the house, but before I bring her up to say hello to you, but I want to read a scripture from the Bible, Psalm 96, and from verse 1 to 4. It says, oh, sing unto the Lord a new song. Sing unto the Lord all ye heads. Sing unto the Lord, bless his name. Show forth his salvation from day to day. Declare his glory among the nations, his wonders among all people, for the Lord is great and greatly to be praised. He is to be feared above all gods. I want to say to you, all we are here to do is to praise him, to worship him, to declare his faithfulness. I love this psalm so much because it declares the greatness of God. Once again, to our beloved listeners, we say God bless you in the name of Jesus. I thought somebody say amen.
1: Amen.
0: I can hear your voice out there saying amen. Let me go straight to the point. This afternoon we have Lady Evangelist Modupe Olushola, known as AKA Awoko Jesu. Ma, you're welcome to this place. Can you greet our listeners and introduce yourself?
1: Good afternoon, ladies and gentlemen. All of us at home and all our listeners. My name is Modupe Olushola, popularly known as Awoko Jesu.
0: You're welcome.
1: Thank you, sir.
0: So if I may ask a question, what kind of music do you sing?
1: I'm into gospel juju.
0: Gospel juju, amen.
1: Oh, juju gospel.
0: Or we call it, instead juju, we call it, you're into gospel Holy Ghost. Amen.
1: Amen.
0: Praise God.
1: Hallelujah.
0: So our listeners, yeah, when you hear juju, don't begin to think otherwise. It's just the name. No. Amen. Praise the Lord.
1: I'm a gospel artist.
0: You're a gospel artist.
1: Yeah.
0: You're welcome.
1: Thank you, sir.
0: So we'll just give you some time, so a few minutes to worship. You can worship from your own, or you can worship. Just let's just worship God. Or praise, if you want to take praise, worship anyone you desire. God bless you.
1: Amen.

Thank you, Lord. We bless your holy name. We say thank you, Father, for everything you've done in our life. We thank you, Lord, for the life of our listeners. We thank you, Lord, for our country. We thank you, Lord, for our family. We thank you, Lord, for everything you have been doing in our life. We say you are

0: To our brother,
1: to our Yoruba listeners, dear, I believe worship and praise goes across every tribe and ethnicity. Because when it comes to worship, it's from the heart. Amen. You're once again welcome. Evangelist, you're welcome.
0: Thank you, sir.
1: At this point, we want to know a little about you. If I may start with, why do you call yourself Awoko Jesu? What's the meaning of Awoko Jesu?
0: In English, I mean, in other...
1: Yes, in other dialect.
0: They call it parrot. Awoko is parrot. Okay. It's a bird.
1: All right.
0: That knows how to sing very well. So it's one of my daddy in the Lord that gave me that alias.
1: Okay, your father in the Lord.
0: Yes.
1: That gave you that nickname or stage name. Awoko Jesu.
0: Yes.
1: So, to our lovely listeners, you can hear it. Awoko Jesu means someone that proclaims the right word, parrot, but let me say someone that proclaims praise and worship to God.
0: That can sing very well.
1: That can sing very well. Wow, that's wonderful. You're once welcome again.
0: Thank you, sir.
1: How does it feel to be a gospel artist?
0: I feel comfortable. To be a gospel artist is not a easy job, but when you have Jesus, all things are possible.
1: Amen.
0: Amen.
1: I believe to our listeners out there, you may be dear someone or a male, female, you are thinking, how can I come into the gospel music industry? How can I do it? You've heard it. When you have Jesus, He makes all things easy. You're welcome. Once again.
0: Thank you, sir.
1: What led you into gospel music? Did you start as a gospel artist or did you start as a secular artist?
0: I was born into music.
1: Wow, that was awesome. Was it from the womb? Somebody said from the womb you were singing and they were recording from the womb.
0: My dad was a musician.
1: Okay.
0: Then. So I was born and brought up in music.
1: Wow.
0: Family.
1: So your dad was a musician?
0: Yes.
1: What kind of music does he play?
0: He sang juju music.
1: Juju music.
0: Yes.
1: So that's why he took the juju flute.
0: Then they called it orchestra.
1: Orchestra.
0: Yes.
1: That's wonderful. Wow, you people can hear that. She took from her dad. I think that's a very good one because I remember the gospel, God said something. He said, I know Abraham, he will teach his children my way. Now your father was able to pass it to you. To our parents outside there, whatsoever you are doing, be mindful that your children are watching you. Be mindful that they are there listening to you. Let's pass to our children and the next generation what will sustain them and give them eternal life. Ma, you're welcome.
0: Thank you, sir.
1: If I may ask at this junction, do you have any album?
0: I have about 6 albums.
1: Wow, that was wonderful. There's no shekere I could have shaked for you. Six
0: you,
1: albums.
0: Sir. Yes.
1: That means you must have been singing for long.
0: Yeah.
1: How long have you been singing?
0: That's something plus.
1: My goodness.
0: Yes.
1: Wow.
0: Because I did my 25 years on stage in 2014.
1: Wow. Jesus is Lord.
0: Amen.
1: And all these years you have been seasoned, you've been there. On the gospel scene.
0: Yes.
1: Wow. Amen.
0: Amen.
1: So, our listeners out here, you can hear from our evangelist, Awoko Jesu. She has been there, so I believe she have not just the inspiration, but I believe she have experience. And maybe before we leave, she might have one word or two to drop to upcoming artists, those that are struggling to come on board. Amen.
0: Amen.
1: All right, can you do something from your own work? Let's hear it.
0: One of my track.
1: Yes.
0: Have mercy on

0: thus wonderful, have mercy on me, O my Father. So if I may ask, what led to the inspiration, or what led to that song, have mercy on me, O my Father?
1: It's a long story, but I have to cut it short.
0: Please cut it short.
1: The reason is that I taught many people music. I taught them a lot. I taught a lot of people. At times they call me a boss of 1,000 servants. At some places, when they saw me, they say, "Ah, God, come, because I taught many about music. Taught them a lot. Taught a lot of people. So I was wondering what was happening. People that are not even up to me, they are in higher place. So I have to use this music to plead to God that, Daddy, please, have mercy on me. I have to move on. I have to be at the top. That was the reason I sang I used the topic.
0: Amen.
1: The title, sorry.
0: Amen. Amen. You may be out here discouraged. You've been helping others to succeed, and it seems you are not succeeding. You've heard from our Lady Evangelist Aoko. Have mercy on me. The Bible says, not of him that runneth, of him that willeth, but God that showeth mercy.
1: Yes.
0: I believe the mercy of God is reaching out to somebody that is listening to us now in the name of Jesus.
1: Amen.
0: I want to say to you, don't be discouraged. Helping others, don't be discouraged. It was after, when Joseph interpreted the dream of somebody, his own dream was interpreted. I believe someone's dream will be interpreted this month in the name of Jesus.
1: Amen.
0: You may say the month is almost drawing to an end, but a miracle is coming your way.
1: Amen.
0: You're welcome once again.
1: Thank you, sir.
0: We appreciate you for having you on the stage.
1: Thank you, sir.
0: So how do you feel when you go out with these boys and then, like, you see them, as you said, you have trained so many, you are a leader, and then you go out with them and then you see that they are shining. How do you feel, and how did they respond to
1: it? I'm very happy about that. And most of them, let me say, every one of them, anywhere they saw me, they greet me, they respect me, they give me my own respect.
0: Amen.
1: And I'm very happy about that.
0: Well, the first thing I'm going to pick from your word, you say you're very happy about it. I believe that success is when you make somebody successful.
1: Yes.
0: If somebody does not succeed through you, then you cannot call yourself that you are successful.
1: A leader, yes.
0: Amen.
1: Amen.
0: God bless you, man.
1: Amen.
0: So once again, I want to say to you that if you are out there, you are believing God for a platform to showcase what God has placed in you in the gospel music industry, please, you are free to contact us. We'll say the number now. You are free to contact us, and God will indeed bless you and make your work a success. Don't forget, the purpose of this program and the aim of this program is to promote upcoming artists and performing gospel artists on La Peace LM Radio. That is the purpose. You may be there, you say, I've worked for 20 years and nobody have heard my work. This is opportunity. You have no excuse anymore. So please quickly get these numbers, and you can write it down, give us a call, and we'll get you on board. God bless you. 081-365-10857.

0: 081-635-10587. Please feel free to call and God bless you. Ma, at this junction, I want to know something from you. Tell us and all the people listening to you, when did you start singing? You have said that. But is it really in the school, in the church? Don't you see your father sings?
1: In the church.
0: In the church.
1: Yes.
0: Amen.
1: There are times I join my daddy when he is going out.
0: Wow.
1: To his own show, I followed him.
0: Amen. That's awesome. Amen. Have you been tempted to cross over into secular music? And why not? Have you been tempted to cross over? All right, let's listen to you.
1: Yes.
0: Okay, and why?
1: Because I'm a child of God.
0: Yes.
1: So I won't lie to anybody.
0: Okay.
1: I've been tempted to cross.
0: And why? Why were you tempted to cross?
1: You know Nigeria now, Pastor. You know Nigeria.
0: What's in Nigeria? We know Nigeria. Nigeria is a good country.
1: It's because of
0: Nigeria is a beautiful country.
1: We need to feed our children. Say we need to feed our children. We need to pay our children's school fees, both me and my husband. So I have to cross because I don't lie.
0: You had to cross, or you wanted to cross. Amen. Yawn. Amen. Amen. You say you had to cross, or you're about to cross.
1: But I won't. I can't.
0: Okay. We are talking about, have you been tempted to want to cross over? So you are given the reason. Please get, you know, English can be complicated. She's not saying that she crossed over, but being tempted.
1: I'm not crossing over.
0: So let me put it. Due to some challenges.
1: Yes.
0: So she's thinking of, should I go? But after reconsidering the faithfulness of God.
1: I have to come back to Jesus.
0: She stick with Jesus.
1: Yes.
0: Amen.
1: Amen.
0: You are really blessed.
1: Amen.
0: So you've heard it. There are most of you there. You say, oh, gospel music does not have money. Truly, gospel music have money.
1: Yes, sir.
0: Because the word of God cannot be broken. It says, seek ye first the kingdom of God and his righteousness. And every other thing will be added unto you. Amen. And he said in the book of Isaiah, he said, thou shalt remember the Lord thy God, for he's the one that give you the power to make wealth. Amen. So there is no reason, you are out here listening, there is no reason for you to say, oh, because there is no money, then you're going to cross out. That is why you need to get in touch with Kogan, a gospel music association that gathers believers, train them seminars, give them platform to minister, just like what is going on here now. So you have to partner with them. Then they will show you that gospel music, you have a greater platform, because once you release your music, there are churches there. Amen. I'm also an artist. There was a time I traveled to Abuja and I was stranded. You can't believe it. I was stranded. I just said, I just called a bike. I said, well, show me take me to the biggest church in Abuja. He just drove me to a church. The moment I got to the gate, I said, I'm an artist from Lagos. And I showed them my CD. The security man looked at it. He saw the address, Lagos, Sam Stephen from Lagos. He said, wow. Immediately they took me up. I was not planned. I didn't plan for it. They didn't invite me. I ministered that place. I left there with good money. But in a secular organization, it's not possible. Amen. It's not possible. So you are out there. There is no need of saying, oh, I want to cross over. Keep singing for God, and God will keep blessing you.
1: Amen.
0: You're welcome once again. Yes. So our listeners, we love you, and we believe that God will fulfill his promises concerning you all in the name of Jesus.
1: Amen.
0: To our beloved sister, back to you. Who is your best artist? Or who is your mentor?
1: My dad.
0: Your dad?
1: Yes.
0: So he's your best artist?
1: Yes.
0: All right. Though I don't know much about him, but I believe that most of our listeners must know about him. What's his name? And what's his name?
1: He's an old man now. Then they call him JK.
0: JK. Wow.
1: Ojo.
0: Ojo. Wow. So can you do one of his work for us? And let's see. All right. Why she's shuffling to get one of the songs. I believe she wants to get the one that people will sing along with her. Amen. Okay, she said.
1: His last album is he sang it this way. Kilo wa she, she be

0: sami yasha ta lo le duro if the lord show mark iniquity o lord you shall stand tabani kasami yasha ta lo le duro if the lord show mark iniquity o lord you shall stand ore gbadura kire ayo re ko wole wa ko ba ogo ko ba egbe wahala e lo.
1: Wow, that's wonderful. That's wonderful, wonderful, wonderful, wonderful. Your dad must be a great man. You see, he's old now.
0: Yes.
1: He still works.
0: No.
1: Oh, yeah.
0: He's an old man, 85.
1: 85. Amen. God will strengthen him wherever he is in the name of
0: Amen.
1: Jesus.
0: Amen, amen.
1: What's his name again?
0: J.K. Ojo.
1: J.K. Ojo. Wherever J.K. Ojo is, we ask that God will strengthen him in the name of Jesus.
0: Amen.
1: That's a wonderful song. I don't know what you are singing. Maybe you are speaking in tongues. You know, the Bible says we have diverse tongues. So I believe there are many people out here that may be saying, I don't know what she's saying. So tell us a little about that song.
0: Interpretation. Yes, the interpretation of the music is that, what are you waiting for? You better go and meet Jesus. Pray very well. Pray fervently so that the Lord will answer your prayer.
1: Amen.
0: Amen. That is the meaning of the music.
1: Amen.
0: Song.
1: But is that just, it seems
0: yes.
1: I was hearing.
0: It says something about Psalm 51.
1: Okay.
0: It says something about 51.
1: All right. That's wonderful. So you're out
0: that
1: there.
0: That if the Lord should mark iniquity, who can stand?
1: Can stand. Amen. So you're out here, maybe you are carrying every load of guilt, every load of bitterness, or every load of doubt. When will God answer my prayer? I want to say to you, go to him, pray, he will answer. There's victory on your way. Don't give up, and God will answer you.
0: Amen.
1: You're welcome, ma.
0: Thank you, sir.
1: At this point, I want to ask you a question. How committed are you to your local church and to the body of Christ? Two things asked. One, to your local church, to the body of Christ. I've come across artists that say, oh, we are Pentecostal. So even if Celestian invited us, say, I'm not going. And I've seen artists from Celestian that say, oh, we are Celestian. Pentecostal invited them, they say, we are not going. So how committed are you to force your local church and to the body of Christ?
0: Sir, I go to all churches. I love Jesus.
1: To your local church first.
0: Yes.
1: What do you do in your local church?
0: I work for God there. I just work for God. I know I'm not working for anybody. I'm working for Christ only.
1: Do they know you as a gospel artist in your
0: Yes,
1: local
0: they do.
1: Amen.
0: Amen.
1: Do they support you?
0: At times, yes.
1: They do. Amen. God bless you and God bless you. What Amen. About the body of Christ?
0: We are all one.
1: So,
0: they love me and they love me, they invite me.
1: Amen.
0: Always.
1: Amen. That's wonderful. That's awesome. She's a blessing not just to our local church, but both to the body of Christ. How was it during the lockdown? What were your experience? Oh, that reminds me, today marks it one year of the lockdown.
2: NSAS.
1: Okay, the NSAS. Okay, that's NSAS. Okay, the lockdown. How was your experience during the lockdown? What were your challenges? And what impact were you able to do at that period?
0: Then it was not easy at all. It wasn't easy. But the Lord is there for us.
1: Amen. Were you able to impact any life during the lockdown? Or were you able to get any song during the lockdown?
0: A lot.
1: A lot.
0: Yes.
1: Amen.
0: Amen.
1: So, can we hear one? I know that maybe you have not gone to studio to work on it.
0: Yes, but I have a lot. But let me give you one.
1: All right. One to hear you.

0: Wow, that's wonderful. Very, very wonderful. Thanksgiving song. You know, during the lockdown, many people were crying, complaining. But I believe one of the secrets of breakthrough is when we learn how to give thanks to God. I remembered when Domo wrote the song, Give Thanks with a Grateful Heart. He was going through a terrible crisis. But he still wrote that song, Give Thanks with a Grateful Heart.
1: Yes.
0: And Psalm 103, verse 1, he said, Bless the Lord, O my soul, and forget not all his benefits. You are blessed, ma, and you're welcome. Okay. Amen. So all our listeners out there, we want to say to you that you're blessed. By the grace of God, the lines will be open to you so that you can call in. You can ask your questions, not just question, whatsoever you have inspiration or you have something you want that is bothering you. We are here. You've heard her. She's a lady evangelist, and I believe that God, grace and power is working in her life. Amen. And others that are with us here in the studio, even though you don't see them, they are anointed, very anointed. Amen. Praise God.
1: Amen.
0: So if I may ask, what are your future plans?
1: Though I took this music, gospel music, as a hobby, because if not, something else might have gone wrong. But then I believe in Christ. I feel like singing to the end of my life. For the rest of my life.
0: What should our listeners and those out here all over the world, what should they be expecting from you? Maybe this year, before the year runs to an end, or next year? Are you on a new album, or are you...
1: I'm on a new album right now. It will come out very soon.
0: Alright. But the ones that you have, if we want to get... our listeners want to get it, how can they get it?
1: We have it in all these all our shops. We have a lot of it there.
0: Okay, our listeners, you're hearing, you can get it in what they call it
1: in Lagos or the state,
0: in our music stores,
1: anywhere you can. Yes,
0: in music shops and all those stores. What about you don't get your contacts? Are you on Facebook, WhatsApp, or Instagram?
1: I'm on Facebook.
0: You're on Facebook.
1: On WhatsApp.
0: So on Facebook, can they get your song on Facebook or?
1: Yes.
0: All right.
1: Yes.
0: So what's your Facebook?
1: Modupe Olushola. Dupe Awuko Jesu.
0: Dupe
1: Awuko Jesu.
0: So once they type Dupe Awuko Jesu.
1: Modupe Olushola.
0: Modupe Olushola Awuko Jesu. They get to you.
1: Yes.
0: So our listeners here, you want to get at Dupe Olushola Awuko Jesu on Facebook. And what about what your WhatsApp?
1: 0032 559908.
0: Can you come again?
1: 080 080 32 32 55 55 99 99 08 08. That's my WhatsApp number.
0: That's all. That's our number. God bless you. I believe somebody we call. To our listeners, they want to say this to you. As the name of the program is Young Stars Praise, we told you that the purpose is to raise up young stars, to give them a platform, to give them a voice so that they can be heard. And we trust God, if you are there listening to us and you have it in mind that I want to be a blessing to Olushola, you've gotten a number, or I want to sponsor, I want to support a gospel artist, you have the privilege to do so. You can call in, you can send text, and God will indeed bless you in the name of Jesus. So if I may ask this, how do you sponsor your music? Do you have a sponsor?
1: Not at all.
0: So how do you go about it? How do you... 6 albums.
1: Yes.
0: I was asking a producer some days back, how much do you produce a track? And yet, some of them here in Lagos, they said 25. I was in Abuja. No, I was in Abuja, and I asked, I forgot the guy's name, just flipped my mind. Okay, Sammy P, that is his name, it's one of the top leading producers in Abuja. And he told me just a track, 250,000. And Ajayi, I know somebody that produced it for 500. So how do you go about sponsoring that work?
1: I'm still waiting on the Lord. I know God will do it. Because those ones, I did 3 albums for some promoter then. Then the other 3, I did it by myself. That was then.
0: Okay. So you have to work
1: before I could get the money.
0: That is what I want to know. What exactly do you do? Is it just work? Maybe you are just smiling here. You are a businesswoman that can...
1: So, you know, I told you I took music as a hobby. If not, something else bad might have happened. I have a lot of work doing.
0: Amen. Praise God.
1: Hallelujah.
0: I said, praise God. God is
1: Hallelujah.
0: Good. God will see you through. I believe sponsors are coming. I believe those that will support
1: Amen.
0: You are on their way coming in
1: Amen.
0: The name of Jesus.
1: Amen.
0: Amen. Amen. So, at this point, by the grace of God, you're going to listen to a song from our album. There's a song from our album. You're going to listen to it. And I believe you'll be blessed in the name of Jesus.
1: Amen.
0: I've listened to her. I've heard her sing on stage. And she has a unique anointing. I believe once you lay your hands on those albums, you'll be indeed blessed in the name of Jesus. My family asks, what has been the response of people in your locality and the body of Christ towards your music? What has been their response?
1: It's not by my power. But many of my people loves me very well. They loves my music.
0: Wow. That's wonderful. Amen.
1: Amen.
0: So in your community, do they know you as a gospel artist?
1: Not very well.
0: And the local churches,
1: yes.
0: How do they celebrate? How do they receive it?
1: They love Christ in me, sha.
0: Amen. And Christ will continue to strengthen you in the name
1: Amen.
0: Of Jesus.
1: Amen.
0: Amen. Praise God.
1: Hallelujah.
0: So by the grace of God, I want to say to our able listeners here that La Peace LM Radio, love gospel artists. All we do here is all about the kingdom. If you are an artist here, please contact us and God will bless you and transform your life. Once again, we are glad having you. Modupe Awoko Jesu.
1: Thank you, sir.
0: Live in La Peace LM Radio.
1: Thank you, sir.
0: We believe that the Almighty God will bless you. And to all our listeners out here, we want to say God bless you for giving us your time to listen to her. We believe that God will bless you the more in the name of Jesus.
1: Amen.
0: This program is brought to you by La Peace LM Radio in conjunction with Kogan, Christ United Gospel Artists Associated Nation. It's a body that gathers gospel music artists together and give them a platform to showcase their God-given talents. We want to say to you, to our listeners, God bless you. And to you, our guests, we love you so much. And we say, God bless you in the name of Jesus.
1: Have mercy on

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3: Hello, dear listeners. Welcome to your radio program, Women at the Feet of Jesus. My name is Cynthia Idowu. On today's episode, we shall be dissecting the story of Hannah. I'm not here alone. I'm here with my sisters, Sister Rose and Dr. Kemi. Welcome to the studio.
4: Thank you.
5: Thank you.
4: Thank you.
3: So today we shall be talking about Hannah. I'm sure you must have heard about who Hannah was in the Bible. She was a wife of Elkanah and the mother of Samuel, who became a prominent prophet in ancient Israel. What did she do? When Hannah was childless, she turned to God for comfort. Hannah's husband had two wives. His other wife, Peninnah, had children. However, Hannah remained childless for a long time after her marriage. Peninnah cruelly taunted her, but Hannah prayed to God for comfort. She made a vow to God, saying that if God granted her a son, she would give the child to him by arranging for the child to serve at the tabernacle. I will stop briefly while we discuss a little bit about the story so far. Even though our story is about Hannah, we cannot but mention her husband, co-wife Peninnah, and prophet Eli. What do you think, Dr. Kemi? Why did Peninnah cruelly taunt Hannah?
5: Thank you, Cynthia. Hannah was childless, but she had the affection of her husband. And Peninnah felt that being the one with children, the husband should give her more of his affection. And out of jealousy, she decided to use what she had to taunt Hannah. So she made Hannah's life very unbearable. And she seized every opportunity she had to make Hannah feel bad about not having any child of her own.
3: Okay, thank you, ma'am. I'm still on Prophet Eli. What role do you think he played on Hannah's issue? How are wrong assumptions affecting the church and homes today? Dr. Kemi, please.
5: Okay, looking at the case of Prophet Eli, Eli initially misunderstood Hannah because of the way she was praying. She was praying with so much outpouring of herself to God. He misunderstood her. He felt that she must have been drunk, or maybe she was under the influence of some other substances. And because of that, he sort of criticized her. But when she explained herself to him that she was not drunk and that she was only trying to pour out her heart to her creator, Prophet Eli agreed with her and even prophesied to her. So I think Prophet Eli played a very good role concerning Hannah's case. And the second part of the question, asking what wrong assumption does to the church today. Quite a number of people are offended, even bitter, because some of their actions have been misinterpreted. People have cast aspersion on them because they were misunderstood. So I believe that in the body of Christ, we should not jump to conclusion on any matter or on anybody. we should allow everyone to have fair, very fair, caring, and let God alone be the judge in all matters. Thank you.
3: Thank you, ma. Dear listeners, I hope you are enjoying the gist as it unfolds. Alas, God answered Hannah's prayer and she gave birth to Samuel. Hannah kept her promise and took Samuel to serve at the tabernacle when he was still a little boy. That can be found in 1 Samuel 1 verse 27 and 28. Year after year, she made a sleeveless coat for him and took it to him. In time, God blessed Hannah with 5 more children, 3 sons and 2 daughters. Sister Rose, Hannah made a vow. What can you say about vows? Have you made a vow before and you fulfilled it?
4: I can talk about the vows in the Bible. When you make a vow, what the Bible says about vow, when you make a vow to God, do not delay in fulfilling it. He has no pleasure in fools to fulfill. It's written either in Ecclesiastic 5. So you have to fulfill your vow. A vow is a big one. It's a promise that you have to keep. It's a must you keep it, especially when you are making it to God. Even we humans, if you promise a child, the child will keep reminding you that until you fulfill that promise, the child keeps reminding you that you promised me this. So a vow is a big one. You have to fulfill it.
3: Thank you so much. I bet you kids will never forget. No. Just tell them and they will keep reminding you. Don't talk of God, our Heavenly Father. Dr. Kemi, please, what can you say to women that are actually waiting? What steps are expected from women waiting for the fruit of the womb?
5: Thank you. Yes, sister. So our story today is about Hannah. We noticed that when Hannah was waiting, she decided to make a vow to God. She prayed and she expected answer. So as women living in our age, when you are looking unto God for the fruit of the womb, do not cease in your prayers. Keep praying, believe God, that God that answered the prayer of Hannah is bound to answer your own prayer too, as a child of His. And while you are waiting, be full of praises, create time to worship Him, be good to others, especially to children around you. Whatever God lays in your heart to do for the body of Christ, do not hold back. Stretch out your hands. Be active in your local church. Do not give room for times when you'll be alone and then bad thoughts will start coming into you. But when you are active, you will see God coming in His fullness to perform that which you expect from Him. I would like to draw us a little to the story of Elizabeth and Elkanah. While they were waiting, you will notice that Elkanah did not stop performing his duty even as a priest. He kept on working as a priest of the Most High God. And it was while he was performing his duties that the angel appeared to him. So whatever we find ourselves doing in the household of God, we should not cease doing, because it is while we are in our duty posts that we receive the answer to our prayers. So I encourage all women out there seeking God for the fruit of the womb that you remain focused, remain joyful, make yourself happy at all times. And definitely, God that answered Hannah will answer you with your own bouncing baby Samuel.
3: Mm-hmm. Thank you so much, Matt. Thanks for taking us back to the story of Elizabeth and Zachariah. God bless you. Hannah's heartfelt prayers helped her to endure trials. Her prayer of gratitude recorded in 1 Samuel 2:1-10 reflects her deep faith in God. So, sisters, what can we learn from the story of Hannah? She was waiting beneath God, and thereafter she had 5 more children, 3 sons and 2 daughters. Wow, God is faithful. What can you learn from this story, Sister Rose?
4: Okay, so I learned that we should put a trust in God. We should pray fervently without ceasing. And I also, from what I've, you know, Anna's story, Anna's, let's start from the beginning, Anna's life, like, it was only a couple of chapters in the Bible, from 1 Samuel 1-2, where she was, Anna's story was brought up. Well, she stands out from, she was, you know, she was in grief, from intense grief to joy. So her story was very encouraging. It's not was, it's still present. Because women who are trusting God for the fruit of the womb especially can go back to Anna's story and then, you know, it can encourage you, like give you more faith to pray and trust in God. So I think I learned that you should always put your trust in God and pray without ceasing.
3: Thank you so much, Sister Rose. Dr. Kenny, what have you learned from the story of Hannah?
5: What I learned from the story of Hannah is that throughout the period Hannah was waiting on the Lord, her husband was very supportive. He still gave her her own portion. He still treated her well. Also, she made a vow and she paid her vow. And when she kept her son Samuel with the prophet, she visited him regularly. She did not just abandon him at the prophet's place. So, women, if you happen to, for one reason or the other, maybe your child is in the boarding school, make room to visit such a child. Also, Anna did not allow the bitter jealousy of her co-wife affect her. She kept her focus on God. These days, you know, when some women are faced with one challenge or the other, they also resort to what people call do me, I do you, trying to revenge, trying to fight their battles by themselves. And before they know it, they even become nuisance to people around them. So it's always good to rest our case in God and believe Him for the best always.
3: Thank you, Ma. In other words, we should just focus on God alone and avoid every other distractions around us. So please, can we pray for women who are in this kind of situation, believing in God for the fruits of the womb?
5: Let us pray.
3: Father Lord, we thank you for today's episode. And as we have reflected on the story of Hannah, we pray that just like Hannah, Lord, answer every waiting mother's in the name of Jesus.
5: Amen.
3: And the Bible said Hannah had 5 more sons. We pray that for those waiting, more than they ever imagined, bless them in the name of Jesus.
5: Amen.
3: Make their wombs fruitful in Jesus' name.
5: Amen.
3: Let them also be called Mother of Nations in the name of Jesus. Thank you, because we trust in you and we know you have heard us. Be exalted. In Jesus' mighty name, we pray.
5: Amen.
3: As we run off today's episode, remember that whatsoever situation you are in, we serve the God of all flesh, with whom nothing is impossible. Please depend on God solidly, and He will answer you as He had answered Hannah. We have come to the end of today's episode. God bless you for joining us and for listening. My name is Cynthia Idowu, and I say a very big thank you to my panelists, Dr. Kemi and Sister Rose. Thank you for joining in. Bye-bye, listeners.
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1: And while I'm waiting, I'll be worshiping. 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

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I'm live here on Glitch Africa. I beg you, subscribe, share. Your comment is very, very important to us. 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
2: No guilt in life, no fear in death. The mystery, Christ in me, the hope of glory. 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Wait, don't sing before you sing the last one. Think about it.

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The heavens are open. When you hear the trumpet, release worship.

When Pastor Sarah was speaking, she reminded us that love makes us one with God. 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Jesus illustrated in Matthew chapter 6. He said, you cannot love God and mammon. 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You can try to make it look equitable by structure. 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But the other one only got 300 because you wanted to give

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1: What a powerful impartation, and then worship afterward. That was amazing. Charity just leaned over and said, the Lord is releasing healing even during the worship. Just out of curiosity, I want to find out, was anybody healed when they were down here dancing, when the worship was going on, there was such a presence? The Lord, when the presence of the Lord is there, there's healing in the room. Was there anybody that was healed during that time? Just wave both hands at me like this. Anybody? All right. One, two, three, four, five, six. Now, we can do better than that. Let's give a big clap of praise to the Lord for healing that's already taking place. I'm not going to really give a full teaching tonight. I'm going to share a few thoughts, and then we're going to move right into a few words of knowledge and then minister to those who are still here. I believe there's still others that need healing in their bodies, and I believe the Lord is wanting to heal those who have a physical need. I know I was just praying for someone during the worship that needed healing in their bodies. I'm not sure they got 100%. So we want to make sure that we pray for you before you go if you want healing. So let me just share a few thoughts with you. Let me just begin by asking a rather strange question. Why are you here? Like I said, it was a strange question. Why did you come to the conference? Maybe a better way to put it is, what do you hope to leave with? When the week is over and the conference is over, what do you want to leave with? Do you want to leave with an impartation? Everybody say amen to that. I mean, we want to receive an impartation. It was great impartation service. Do we want to relieve, strengthened, and encouraged? That's great. That's amazing. Yes, we do. What about, do we want to leave healed? Four people want to leave healed. That's amazing. Thank you, Jesus, for the four. I would like at least to have 12. That's amazing. But what I'm doing is I'm setting you up because I have something on my heart that I want to see you leave with as well. I want you to leave with everything you came for. That's my desire. That's my prayer. That's my hope for you, that you leave with whatever you wanted to receive while you were here. But I also want to see you leave with a passion to pray one for another, to lay hands on each other and see them healed. You see, as you know, we're going to be leaving in a couple of days. We're going to be gone, but the needs are still going to be here. And Jesus wants to heal those that are still sick. He wants to heal those that are diseased, and he wants to use you to do it. He wants to use you to heal the sick. Now, I understand. See, what I'd like to do is convince you to believe that. I want to get you to a place where you really believe that Jesus will heal you. I know what it's like to go through a season where you believe in healing, you just don't believe Jesus is going to use you. I mean, that was me for the first 12 or 13 years of my ministry. And I know where it began. It began in my life as like an 8-year-old or 9-year-old boy. I was at a big service with my grandfather. My grandfather was my spiritual hero. We were there. There's about 4,000 to 5,000 people. There was a famous evangelist on the stage. I still remember his name. I can't remember who I heard last week, but I remember this man's name. It was initial C.R. Spain. We called him Brother Spain, famous evangelist in my denomination. He's preaching. I'm in the back with my grandfather, and in an aisle just in front of us, there's a man in a wheelchair. And all of a sudden, while the preacher's evangelist preaching, this man starts rolling down to the front. He gets right down to the front. It's a big, huge stage. He gets down to the front. He puts his hands on the arms of the chair, and he stands up and begins to rejoice and shout. And immediately off to this side of the auditorium, a young lady jumped up. She screamed, and she ran down there, grabbed this older man by the neck, and they were jumping up and down and rejoicing. Now, by then, they have the attention of the evangelist. Nobody's listening to him anymore. They're wanting to see what's going on there. So he stops and says, what happens? And come to find out that was his daughter, and his daughter hadn't seen him walk in like 7 or 8 years. I know for me it was a lifetime. It felt like forever, which it was as a 7 or 8 year old, 9 year old. But he, just something moved him with faith. He rolled down, stood up. Nobody laid hands on him. Nobody prayed for him. Now, I remember in my heart at that moment, something clicked inside of me. I thought, this is amazing. It brought the Bible alive to me. I just saw my first healing. I just saw my first miracle. And it stirred something inside of me. It really did. And I just began to believe in healing. But I inadvertently, accidentally developed another attitude. It was not at a conscious level. I just developed this within me that stayed with me until I was about 32 years old. See, I believed you had to be this evangelist, this high-powered evangelist on the stage for those kinds of healings and miracles to take place. So I had a theology for healing. I had a belief in healing. I just didn't have much of a practice. Not totally true, because I did pray for the sick. In fact, I know I prayed for hundreds of people. But so far as I know, until I was about 31 or 32 years old, I never saw anybody get healed. Maybe a headache. And I don't even remember that. But I believed in healing. I had a theology for healing. But I just didn't believe that Jesus would use me. What I'm here to tell you tonight is Jesus will use you. He will use you to heal the sick. And I believed that. I believed that lie until I met a man by the name of John Wimber. He pastored in California. I flew out there to go to a Signs and Wonders conference. And he talked about healing. He talked about words of knowledge. He talked about miracles. He talked about signs and wonders. They gave testimonies. And I'm sitting there thinking, Lord, I want to see that. And then something came over me. I said, I've got to talk to him. But John had just finished teaching. He walked off the stage, walked in the door, and went behind the stage, a place where you're not supposed to go. But I thought, I've got to see him. So I ran down there, and I'm not real pushy. I'm very reserved. This is sort of out of character for me. I pushed through the doors and caught him, and John was like from here to that, about here to that wall from front of me. And I said, John, can I ask you one question? And he turned around and looked at me like, can't you people just leave me alone? He didn't look like he was receptive at all. And I just said, no, really, really, one question. Can I ask you one question? I said, are you telling me that I can do what you just talked about? Then he got a big grin on his face, and he said, yes, you can do it. Now go do it. Well, I walked out from behind that stage, walked off the stage for some reason, believing that I could do it. And I went home, and immediately people started getting healed. Now, for some reason, I didn't believe the Bible. I didn't believe what Jesus said. But I did believe it when John gave me permission to heal people. Now, I don't understand the dynamics of that. I'm just telling you what happened. Now, if you need somebody else beside Jesus to tell you can heal the sick, let me be the one to tell you tonight. You can heal the sick. You can lay hands on the sick and see them healed. You can do it. You don't have to wait on someone else. See, healing and deliverance was central to the ministry of Jesus. It was a part of the kingdom. The kingdom was advancing. In fact, 1/5 of the Gospels have to do with the healing ministry of Jesus. And if healing was important to Jesus, it should be important to us. All of our churches, by the way, should create an environment where people can come and be made whole, W-H-O-L-E. They can come and be healed physically, spiritually, and emotionally. Every one of our churches should have that kind of an environment. The concept or the idea of healing should so permeate our thinking that it's just not something we believe in, it's something we practice. How many want to heal the sick? I'm telling you, you can do it. How many believe what I just said? Now, the way I know that you believe me is when you go out and actually do it. I met people in my early days when I got involved in the healing ministry. I met people. I would tell them all the testimonies, all the things we were seeing happen. And I had a couple of pastors over the years tell me, well, that's not been my experience. And I would ask them, how many people have you prayed for this week? Well, none. How many of you prayed for this month? None. How many of you prayed for this year? Well, I don't really remember. See, the reason they were not seeing anybody healed is they were not laying hands on the sick. If you want to see people healed, lay hands on them. Reach out and touch them. And believe that Jesus is going to use you. Now, tonight I was going to talk, and I'm not going to develop this fully. The foundations of healing. Because I want to see you activate in the healing ministry. Tonight we're going to pray for the sick. We're going to give words of knowledge to the team. A few words of knowledge. We're going to pray for the sick. But I want to see you activated in the healing ministry. When we come back again, I want to hear the testimonies of what Jesus has done through you as you prayed. I love seeing people get healed when I pray for people. I love it. I enjoy it. But I think I get just as much joy out of seeing one of you do it as I do. I love it when we get stories of how people were activated after we've been there and they are seeing people healed when they pray. Now, first of all, let me just mention this very quickly, just a couple more points. What is the believer's responsibility in the body of Christ? First of all, I'm going to run through these very quickly. Number one, every believer is called into ministry. I'll try that over here. Every believer is called into ministry. The separation between the clergy and laity, I think, is a doctrine that's harmed the body of Christ. I believe it's done a disservice to the church, this separation where we pay someone to do the work of the ministry. And so there's this separation. He has prepared good works in advance for you to do. He has a call on your life. He has called you into ministry. So number one, every believer is called into ministry. Number two, every believer should be equipped. And he gave some to be apostles, some to be prophets, some to be evangelists, some to be pastors and teachers. To do what? To prepare God's people for works of service, to equip you. Our responsibility as pastors and teachers, evangelists, is to equip you to do the work of the ministry. It's not our job just to do the ministry, it's to equip you to do it. And pastor, forgive me if this steps on your toes a little bit tonight. If you're not equipping your people to do the work of the ministry, you are failing in your job description. That's either an oh me or an amen. We are to equip them to do the work of the ministry. Now listen, by the way, you have a wonderful opportunity here. You have this amazing ministry called Lapis Lazuli Ministries. And they can equip you to pray for the sick. They can equip you to give words of knowledge. So secondly, it's our responsibility to be equipped. And number three is, as a believer, we have a responsibility to be an ambassador. We are therefore Christ's ambassadors, as though Jesus is making his appeal through us. We are to be ambassadors for the kingdom. Now, in ancient times, just a real generalization here, an overgeneralization almost, an ambassador represented the king, the sovereign, or the country that sent him. And that's true even today in a general way. They represented the king. They represented the kingdom that sent them. Do you remember that we are citizens of another kingdom? We have another citizenship. We are part of the kingdom of heaven. We are part of the kingdom of God. And as such, we are to represent the kingdom. We are to represent the one who sent us. So you and I are to be an ambassador. Now, as such, we are to speak the message of the kingdom. That's important. You speak the message of the kingdom. But with the kingdom, I think there's another part of it that we sometimes miss. 1 Thessalonians 1:5 says, because our gospel came to you not simply with words, but also with power. Let me say that one more time. Our gospel came to you not simply with words, but also with power. It came with power. And then Jesus replied, when Jesus spoke and replied, you are in error because you do not know the scriptures or the power of God. You do not know the scriptures or the power of God. As such, I think we're supposed to speak the message of the kingdom, but we are to demonstrate the message of the kingdom. Not only talk about it, not only speak it, but we're to demonstrate it. And one of the ways that we demonstrate the message of the kingdom is through healing the sick, casting out demons, raising the dead. So we have a responsibility to be ambassadors, good ambassadors that speak the message of the kingdom and demonstrate the message. That actually, I don't know if you've thought about it, but that will draw people into the kingdom itself. It will draw the unbeliever. We were in India a number of years ago. It was an outdoor crusade, and Randy was teaching pastors in this building. And outside the door, it was an open door. There were a couple of ladies sitting. They were Muslims. And we finished. We were going to eat lunch. We walked out the door. And one of the women stopped us and said, "My mother is demonized. Can you help her?" No, her said, "Mother-in-law is demonized. Can you help her?" We called a team over. They prayed for them, got her set free. The woman, the daughter-in-law said she had a problem with her knee. She got healed. We thought that was the end of the story. We thought that was it. No more to the story. That night, as people start coming in, most of them had to stand. We had some chairs down front where a certain number of them could sit. I'm doing some videoing, and I see this woman come in, both of those women. They went back and told the father who brought his whole household to the crusade that night. They filled up like almost two rows of chairs. He got all of his children, all of his sons-in-laws and daughters-in-law, and they came. We start giving words of knowledge, and this is exactly like it happened. Guess who one of the first people got healed was that was in that stadium? The father, he stands up and he's waving both hands. He got healed. Other members of the family got healed. We do healing that night. Randy preaches. He gives an altar call. The first one that got up to come and stand in the altar was the father. And when he came, his whole household came. They all came down and accepted Jesus Christ as their Savior. Now, we didn't reason them into the kingdom. We didn't convince them to come into the kingdom. It was a demonstration of the Lord's power. And you can minister someone in power and draw them into the kingdom. I wish I had had time to give you an illustration of it. But we are to be ambassadors. And then lastly, I'm going to skip the rest of that point and make one other, talk to you about one other thing. As believers, if we're going to do healing, what is our attitude in ministering to the sick? Now I'm going to bring it in for a landing very quickly. How do we minister to the sick? Number one, we need to be available. As Peter and John were available, as they were on their way up to the temple, they run up on someone who was looking for a donation, looking for a handout, and Peter said, "Silver and gold I do not have, but what I have I give to you. In the name of Jesus, stand up and walk." They were available. So as you go throughout your life, be available for divine appointments. Don't only pray at church, pray in the marketplace. Pray at home. Pray on the streets. Pray with people that have physical needs. Take courage. Be available. Number two, have a sincere dependence on the Holy Spirit. See, keep in mind, it's not us doing the healing. It is Jesus inside of us. He is the one that's doing the healing. I learned over the years not to wrestle with trying to get someone healed. It seems like the more I struggle with it, the less success I have. It's when I dial down. Just take a deep breath and say, "Lord, you do it." And just let him do it. It doesn't depend on the volume of my prayer. See, faith is not connected to volume. Now, I like to pray with a little volume. I'll be honest with you. I'm still got my Pentecostal heritage in me, so I do pray with a little bit of volume. But faith is not connected to the volume of your prayer. You just dial down and let him do it. So a sincere dependence on the Holy Spirit. Another one that I'll mention is minister out of love. Minister out of love. This is so important. One of my first trips to Australia, we had a conference there, and I had this woman that came up to me, and she wanted prayer for this skin condition. It was horrible. She had these sores all over her neck, her face, her hands. And I prayed for her the first night. Then throughout the conference, she kept coming to me for prayer. But after I prayed for her, every time I prayed for her, I would then give her a big hug. And so the last day was Sunday. Randy had gone on with the team somewhere else, and I was closing out the conference, and I was speaking that Sunday morning. She came up weeping, and she said, "I didn't get healed of my skin condition, but my heart got healed." She said, "Nobody ever wants to hug me. They don't want to touch me." And she said, "When you hugged me, there was a healing that took place in my heart." Never forget that people can be healed with a hug. Express your love. By the way, I've seen people who need healing from their last healing prayer. Let me say that again. I've seen people who need healing from their last healing prayer. I was in Brazil, and a woman came up to me again with a skin condition. It was in Belo Horizonte, and she was weeping, just crying. And here's what she said when she got up to me. Tell me what my sin is. Tell me what my sin is. And it caught me off guard because I thought she was going to have prayer for her skin. And I asked the translator, ask her what she means. And she said, every time I go to my pastor, which was her home leader, it wasn't the senior pastor, and she pointed at him and said, every time I go to him for prayer, he prays for me, and I don't get healed. And he says, you've got sin in your life. I've got faith for you to be healed, and you've got sin in your life, so go find out what that sin is so you can get healed. She was so wounded, a person in authority told her it was because of her sin that she was sick. And I looked at her. Now, this is the only time I've ever criticized a pastor in Brazil or anywhere that I know of. I just said, you don't have a problem. He has a problem. The Lord loves you. And I had to minister to her heart. I was in Copenhagen. And ministry team, and those of you pray, be careful of what you say. I was with this, we did a conference in Copenhagen, and I mentioned that I liked praying for people who have cancer. And so the pastor's sister had cancer. And so he asked if I would take some time and pray for his sister. So I set up a time before service, and I said, yes, bring her in, put her on the couch, and I'll be glad to pray with her. I went in and started praying for her. I prayed for 5 minutes, 10 minutes, maybe 15 minutes, and it was like praying for this pulpit here. There was no anointing, nothing. And then I had this strong impression. Listen to the impressions when you pray for people. I had this strong impression. Ask her, does she feel ashamed that she has sickness, that she has cancer? And I asked her, I said, are you feeling ashamed that you have cancer? And she began to weep, and she said, yes. Said a team member, and it wasn't one of our team members, but another ministry team from their church member came in and prayed for her and said, you ought to be ashamed of yourself. You're the pastor's sister, and you can't get healed. She felt shame. She needed healing from her last healing prayer.

her arms. I saw the video. It was horrible. They broke both of her arms. She needed healing from her last healing prayer. So whatever you do, minister in love. See, I can't guarantee you that you'll get healed if I pray for you tonight, but I can guarantee that you will leave feeling loved. You can make sure that every person you minister to feels love. You can't guarantee that they're going to get healed. That's up to the Lord, but you can make sure that they receive love. And then the last one. I went even longer than I anticipated. But one more. And I usually close out every time I teach on healing, I close out with this illustration of this point. Be persistent. Don't give up. If you need healing tonight, and I don't care if you've gotten prayer 100 times, come 101. Don't give up. I know what it's like to have something wrong with you and you can't feel like you get healed. I've had severe back problems. I haven't had as many surgeries as Leif, but I've had 5 back surgeries and lived in severe pain. I got to where I didn't even want anybody to pray for me because I knew it wasn't going to work. I had everybody that I knew of. Randy prayed for me. Bill Johnson prayed for me. Everybody that I could think of. And I could never get relief till I basically gave up in my heart. And then one morning I got up. Nobody prayed for me. I got up and I just felt something different. And I looked at my wife and I said, honey, something's different today. And from that moment on, I didn't have to take anything else for pain. The pain left. Now I still have issues, but the severe pain that was unbearable left. I'm saying be persistent. Don't give up. No matter how many times you get prayer. I was in Brazil in a place called Curitiba, and I was there first night, Thursday night. She came up. She had a tumor on her finger. She had a tumor on her finger. I prayed for her on Thursday night. Nothing happened. I told her, come back tomorrow night, get more prayer. So she came back Friday night. She came back to me for prayer. I prayed for her Friday night. Nothing happened. Told her, come back tomorrow night. I'm thinking she'll go to somebody else on Saturday night. She comes back Saturday night to me. And I'm thinking, lady, why don't you go to somebody else? Nothing's happening when I pray. But I prayed for her Saturday night. She didn't get healed. She comes back the very last night, Sunday night. She comes for prayer. Tumor on her finger. She's scheduled to have surgery the next week. She comes up and gets prayer on the very last night. And guess what happens? Nothing. She didn't get healed. I go back to that church about 6 months later, and here she comes across the front. She's got the youth pastor by the hand because he speaks English. She said, you can't guess what happened. She said, I got up on Monday morning, looked down at my finger, and the tumor was gone. I was totally healed. And she said, I was so thankful to the Lord for healing me. I gave all the money I was going to give the surgeon, I gave it to the church. Now, that was one thankful woman. So be persistent. Don't give up. I guess all right, one last testimony. The greatest example of persistence I've ever seen. This is it. My timer down there is flashing orange at me, which means quit. I have a timer. Lets me know when I'm to stop. We were in Mozambique, and Will Hart and myself were doing a meeting out in the bush, way out in the bush. And we were doing a conference. And then the last night, Randy and Heidi Baker came to be a part of the conference. Randy was going to close it out. It was a building. It wasn't much bigger than this little section here, but I think they had 600 or 700 people in it. And so Heidi brought in a couple of hundred of our ministry students, and we were there, and people were getting healed. And we'd release the team to pray, so the team is praying. And as I'm just walking around looking at the team, seeing everything's going okay, I see a woman come in the back door with a baby in her arms. I didn't know what the problem was. I saw her walk up and hand that baby to the students. And the students pray for maybe 10 or 15 minutes. They're praying fairly aggressively. And then I see that nothing has happened, so they give the baby back to the mother. The mother walks along the back wall, walks down the sidewall. Randy's up on the stage, a little small stage, about right here. He's praying for people. She walks up. She pretty well pushes herself in front of everybody and hands Randy the baby. I thought, I'm going to find out what's wrong with the baby. So I go over and find out that the baby was born.

blind, didn't have any pupils. Baby was 18 months old and totally blind. So Randy prays for a while, nothing happens. She hands the baby back. Randy hands the baby back to her. She comes over to Heidi. Heidi's just sitting in a folding chair right here with her back toward the congregation, just sitting there resting. She walks up and hands the baby to Heidi. And Heidi did something very strange. She took a handkerchief, a piece of cloth, excuse me, wow, and poured water over it and began to wipe the baby's eyes out. Just began to wipe them out. And when she did that, the baby did what babies will do. The baby closed his eyes and began to scream. I mean, just scream. And Heidi stood up, put him down. His feet are on the floor. He's holding on her fingers. He opens his eyes. And when he does, he's got the most beautiful set of eyes you've ever seen. I want to show you the picture of that baby who just moments before had off-white eyes, and Jesus gave him new eyes. We had a person who worked in a doctor's office there, that optometrist's office. She wanted to check and see if the baby got his sight. She comes over and said, Heidi, can I test the baby? And Heidi said, yes, test him. We don't want to do anything that, you know, we don't want to claim something happened that didn't happen. And so I'm thinking to myself, lady, he's got new eyes. Jesus wouldn't send him a defective pair of eyes. But she takes her light out, starts shining it, and everywhere she shines a light, the baby follows it with his eyes. It was such an amazing miracle. I don't even think Heidi knew exactly what the situation was. We were standing at the pulpit, me, Heidi, and Randy. Well, there's the baby. Look at the smile on the mother's face. Just a few minutes before, totally blind. So we're sitting there, and Heidi calls the pastor and said, did you tell me the baby was born blind? 18 months old, born blind. Pastor said, yes. She says, go check with the mother and make sure. The mother's standing right there. He goes and talks to the mother, comes back and said, yes, the mother said the baby, 18 months old, born blind. We talk a little bit more. And Heidi just said, that's amazing. Did you ask the mother what I asked you to ask her? The pastor said, yes. She says, well, go back and ask her one more time just to make sure. So she goes back and asks the mother. He goes back and asks the mother, and the pastor comes back. I see the conversation is a little intense at that point in time. He comes back, and he says, she's upset. She said the baby is 18 months old. He is born blind, and he couldn't stand either. He got a 2-for-1 that night. Got his ability to stand and got his eyesight as well. And I was just standing there overwhelmed. I mean, the hair on the back of my neck stood up. And I'm just thinking, Lord, I want to see more of that happen, that kind of creative miracle. And I asked the Lord, Lord, what was different? We prayed for a lot of people, but what was different with her? And I just kept saying, Lord, I'm not sure I totally understand. Something was different. And the Lord, not in an outward audible voice, but an inward audible voice, spoke to me. And he said, She didn't come to get prayer for her baby. She came to get her baby healed. Notice the difference. She didn't come to get prayer for her baby. She came to get her baby healed. And so many times we come for prayer. And tonight I'm encouraging you, don't come up for prayer. Come up to be healed. And there's a difference in the way we look at it. So come to be healed. I want to invite the team. There's a lot more I could say, but I'm going to bring it in for a landing. I'm going to invite the team to come up. We're going to give words of knowledge. And what I want you to do is to cooperate with the Holy Spirit. Now, word of knowledge is very simply this. It's the Holy Spirit revealing things that he wants to heal tonight. It's very simple. Now, if Jesus were here tonight and he were to walk up to you and point at you and say, I am going to heal you tonight, what would you do? If he walked up and pointed at you, sitting right there in the third, fourth row, yes, if he were to point at you and say, I'm going to heal you tonight, what would you do? Would you sit there, fold your arms, and say, okay, Lord, give it your best shot? That's not what you do. If Jesus were here
and he walked in and he pointed at you and said, I'm going to heal you, you would jump up and say, tonight is my night. I'm going to be healed tonight. It would release faith in you. Guess what? The good news is that Jesus is here tonight, and he is going to heal you.

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1: My guest for the week on FB chats on the Lapis LM Radio is Mr. Sonny Iroche. Sonny, you are welcome. It's so lovely to have you as my guests for this week.
2: Thank you very much, Pastor Femi. It's a pleasure to be your guest.
1: Thank you so much. Now, I'll just give our listeners a quick introduction. And please, I'll ask you to sort of fill in the gaps if I've missed anything, because, of course, I've just got the introduction from, of course, you are a well-known man, so we'll find a lot of things about you. So, Mr. Sonny Iroche holds a Bachelor of Science degree from the University of Nigeria, Nsukka, and an MBA from the Roosevelt University, Chicago, Illinois. Sonny Iroche is a Lagos and Abuja-based seasoned financial and infrastructure consultant with many years' experience and expertise in banking and finance, negotiation, business planning, procurement, strategic planning, business development, sales and marketing for commercial, corporate, and investment banking. He consults for the private and public sectors in Nigeria, South Africa, and a number of sub-Saharan African countries. He was the executive director of finance and accounts for a four-year tenure of the Transmission Company of Nigeria, TCN, having been appointed from the private sector by the federal government of Nigeria in 2013, which he successfully completed in 2017. Sonny Iroche serves on various boards in banking, education, and infrastructure development in roads construction, maintenance, and the electricity power sector. He served on the governing board of the Federal Roads Maintenance Agency, FEMA, and currently serves as chairman of Strategic Alliance Promotion Company, SAPC, a private sector investment promotion company that conducts due diligence, amongst other business facilitation activities, for prospective foreign investors and potential Nigerian partners. He is also on the board of United Capital PLC Group, a quoted company on the Nigerian Stock Exchange, and Premier Academy Abuja, a privately owned co-ed secondary school. So I hope that does some justice to who you are, Mr. Iroche.
2: When you were reading out my what you know about me, I wonder who you were talking about. Little me. I was like, who is this, Mr. Iroche? Who is he? Where has he been? Thank you very much. That's as much as you can find out. Of course, I'm happily married to a lovely lady, and we have three boys, Martin Luther, Nnamdi, and Oluwafemi.
1: Okay. That is very interesting. Martin Luther.
2: Yes. Nnamdi.
1: And Oluwafemi. That's a very interesting combination. Martin Luther is from outside Nigeria. Nnamdi is from eastern Nigeria. And Oluwafemi is from the west of Nigeria. So how did that come about?
2: Well, Dr. Martin Luther King Jr., when he led the march on Selma, became the spiritual conscience of America. And that resonated to me, and I'm a follower of Dr. King. So I named my first son after him. Then Nnamdi, in our culture, means my father lives. That is, my heavenly father lives, and to a large extent, my earthly father lives. Nnamdi. Of course, you know of Dr. Nnamdi Azikiwe.
1: Of course.
2: Oluwafemi, my wife is Yoruba, and I try to liken it to mean Oluwafemi and Obafemi, the same thing. Admire Obafemi Awolowo just as much as admire Nnamdi Azikiwe. Those who make us stand today as Nigerians to be independent and to be proud. Different philosophies, great men. So you see, when you associate with greatness and when you name names after great people, you pray to the good Lord that the goodness and mercy of the Lord shall be upon your children and upon such names. That is why once in my church, I had the honor of preaching about the names of Jesus Christ. You know, you talk about Alpha, Omega, you talk about the I am that I am. You talk about, names are very, very important in humanity.
1: This is so interesting. Now, you know, I started from your Bachelor's of Science degree.
2: And, yes.
1: I'm sure that it must have been, your upbringing must have been interesting. It didn't start with Bachelor of Science. So tell us a little bit more about your upbringing in the Iroche family. How was the family setting?
2: My father hailed from Umuahia in Abia State. And in 1943, he came over to Lagos in the proverbial search for the Golden Fleece. And my mother came from Sierra Leone with her father to work for the colonial government, specifically the West African Frontier Force, which gave birth to most of the armies of the West African countries, Nigerian Army, Sierra Leonean Army. My mother was Sierra Leonean. And so a very large extent, we lived with my grandmother, whom we all called Abba. At an early age, my parents went to Liverpool, to the UK, for further studies. I think I was about 3 years old. They left us with my grandmother to look after as a last child. I have four other siblings, a boy and three ladies in between. And we grew up not forgetting our roots as Igbo people, but growing up in Yaba, where we grew up, it was more or less like a Sierra Leonean quarters. And we didn't know where anybody came from. Nobody cared whether you were Igbo, Yoruba, Hausa. We just knew that we were human beings and we were Lagosians. And of course, we had no choice but to go to church every Sunday. We were raised in All Saints Church, Montgomery, in Yaba, right from my mother's father. Mr. Spencer, he was close to the church, and there was a whole lot of Sierra Leoneans around there. We had the Moors, who are related to me, that's the Savage, the Fowlers, the Okoya Thomas, and Auntie Kate. We grew up with also our Igbo uncles and aunties who were always around us, in and out. And my mother was a people's person. She gathered the family together. By the nature of my father's job, who was a seaman, a sailor, they were the pioneer staff of the Nigerian National Shipping Line, NNSL. So he had to travel a lot. He studied in Liverpool with my mother. They both studied in Liverpool College of Technology. They came back home in 1963. We all went to Ladilac Primary School in Yaba, directly opposite our house, actually, on Akiumi. And it was on Akiumi Street that the First Square Church started. We were 61 Akiumi Street, and I think First Square was at number 20 or 25. So
1: wow.
2: we, Well, my parents became Foursquarians, and we continued with the Anglican faith. Fast forward, then the war started. When the Civil War started in 67, we had to go back to the East. For 3 years, we were in the East. We moved from Lagos. We had to sail with one of the ships of Nigerian National Shipping Line, which was called MV Amadu Bello. It took us 3 days to sail from Lagos to Port Harcourt. And we were excited to go to the East because, I mean, we knew we were Igbo, but we never felt that Igbo-ness. You know, our first language was English. The second language was Creole, Sierra Leone language. And our third language was Yoruba. We went to the East and very excited. In fact, for the first time in my life, I saw a vulture in Port Harcourt. You know, and I spent the whole day looking at the vultures perched on this tree in Port Harcourt GRA. As fate will have it, just before Port Harcourt fell to the Nigerian Army forces, we just moved to Umuahia, my hometown. My father just said, look, let's move to Umuahia. From there, we moved from Umuahia to Angara. From Angara, as the cities fall, you move. Then we moved to Olu, a village called Oporo in Olu, where the war ended. And came back, reunited with our friends. We had very strong Lagos families. Chief Bayo Kehinde assisted in settling the family, the Akinshetes, the Balogos, the Kadosos. And good friends in Lagos helped rehabilitate us. My older brother, Ayo, I was rehabilitated in St. Gregory's College, Lagos. I didn't want to be a part of Greg's or King's College, to be honest with you. I wanted to continue in that war enclave of Biafra. So I elected to go to Government College Umuahia because I'd read Things Fall Apart during the war. And the book Things Fall Apart, you know, was authored by Chinua Achebe.
1: Of course.
2: Who was old boy of Government College Umuahia. And that really endowed me to choosing Government College Umuahia as my first choice of secondary school. And Vincent Tike wrote a book, I think it's called The Potter's Wheel. And The Potter's Wheel referred in a chapter, those that The Potter's Wheel was describing intelligent students. And he said it reminded him of those very bright and most intelligent African students in Government College Umuahia. I said, wow, I want to be counted as one of those most intelligent Africans in Government College Umuahia. And to be honest with you, as God would have it, in 1974, when we took school certificate, we got into Government College Umuahia immediately after the war. The war ended January 15, 1970. School started in the East in March 1970. We got into Government College Umuahia, March, I think, 9th of March, 1970. And in 74, when we took school, said, wow, voila. We were reported to have scored the best result in West African school certificate. Several grade one, several grade six. Nobody asked you whether you passed school cert or not. The question they would ask you was, what grade did you make? I mean, so.
1: So good.
2: That's it about secondary school life, and but we grew up in the church and the church grew up in us. Wow. And there's something I'd like to mention here. Yes. In 1968, when we were in Umuahia, some Kenyan evangelists, missionaries came to Umuahia. In fact, we were in the home of the then former premier of Eastern Region, Dr. Michael Okpara. And these Kenyans came to visit. Of course, Dr. Okpara was the economic advisor to Odumegwu Ojukwu in Biafra. And they came to preach. You know, he said, we all said, oh, we are Christians, you are Anglicans. He said, yeah, we know, but we are talking, do you know Christ? You have to be born again. Mind you, I was around, I think I was 9 or 10. I'm like, I asked the same question like Nicodemus asked. How do I get born again? I've been born already. You have to get into my classroom to be born again. But one of my sisters, Elewe Chingozi, got hold of it in 68, and she never looked back. Till today, she was the first to get encounter with Lord Jesus Christ. And those days, we used to tease her. How can you say we'll be born again? I mean, my mom and dad would say, we took you to church, so you cannot preach Christ to us. You know, but we thank God as time went on, everyone became born again in the family, and wonderful. But my sister Ngozi is still flying the flag of Jesus Christ. She lives in Newcastle with her family. She's a pastor, her husband is a pastor, and they are doing well. She retired as a professor of accounting and head of department of business administration, Sunderland University. So that's it.
1: That is such an interesting upbringing. Wow. So if I really look, you are a Lagosian to the core. And when you went to Umuahia and even Government College Umuahia, I'm assuming that even at that time, your Igbo was probably shaky.
2: Yes, a bit shaky. But you see, something with languages, right? Igbos are heavy like Yorubas in parables. What we call Ilulu, what Yorubas call Owe, right? And once you get hang of some Ilus and Owe's, like Yorubas will call it, like we call it Ilu, there is an Igbo song, Ilu Kandibo Jekwoku, that is parable that Igbos use in speaking. So I was very good and versatile with the different Ilus and parables that I found my way, Bravado, and being a Lagos boy also intrigued a lot of people. We had a few boys who were like me also, who were Lagos boys in Government College Umuahia. And what really mattered in Government College Umuahia, like every school of that ilk, was academia, was sports, was exemplary behavior, how you conducted yourself, and also your cleanliness, your hygiene, how neat you were. So, yes, my Igbo wasn't perfect, but you were not allowed to speak Igbo in school anyway. You
1: of course. Were but I speaking remember Banacula. Those government colleges.
2: They call it vernacular. You know, so the language was English, and I was a member of the debating society. I did well in debates. I was also a member of dramatic society. I did well in drama. So those are the things that were important. And in Government College Umuahia, we did French and Latin, and I had done a bit of French at Ladilac in primary school. So French, I was comfortable with French. I struggled a bit with Latin, and but I enjoyed the book we used in Latin, because every chapter in Latin for today started with Discipuli Pictura Spectate, which meant people look at the illustration. And you know, from Latin, so many words are derived. Discipuli, that's disciples, right? Pictura, picture, spectate, spectator, look. So it was fun actually.
1: So your mom, Sierra Leonean.
2: Yes.
1: So how was she able to cope when you left Lagos? Because she had a base of other Sierraleoneans probably going to church, have the sort of safety net. So when you went to the East, was that a challenging period for her?
2: My mother was one in a million mother of Israel. As long as the children are there to be fed, my mother adapted to every situation. In Lagos, she was with a group of her friends. They called themselves the girls. The girls were friendships that were formed as teenagers and their 20s. And they were friends from, I think, the 1940s till they each started passing away. So in Lagos, she was a Lagosian with a very strong family and friendship ties with Abeokuta. Going to the East, she adjusted and adapted as quickly as the chameleon. My mom spoke impeccable Igbo. Of course, Yoruba was her language. And she spoke Efik because of the descendant of our great-grandmother who came from the Odwaya family in Cape Town in Calabar. So she spoke good Efik, she spoke good impeccable Yoruba, and she spoke Igbo. She integrated very well with the system. And during the war, in fact, she had what we call a relief center. She studied bakery and catering in the UK, like I mentioned earlier. So she had a center where she baked, and she had a restaurant called Sybarite Inn, and the restaurant flourished all through the war. So she's a worker's worker. She's a worker's wife. She was a mother in Israel. She was a strong character, strong personality, and she attracted people. She integrated my father's people to the family. A lot of the young ladies and men lived with us. And those that lived with us, honestly, have done very well. A lot of them are now in the United States, working as hard as their auntie and their wife. So she had no problem adjusting, to answer your question directly. She adjusted.
1: Oh, that's so good. That's so good.
2: More than my father.
1: Now, you mentioned some Kenyan evangelists in 1968.
2: Yes.
1: And then I guess that was just beginning of your secondary school?
2: No, there was no secondary school in Biafra from 1967 till 1970. There was no school, no education.
1: Oh, okay. So it was after that.
2: Yes. My form one was 1970.
1: Form one was 1970. Were you a born again going into secondary school, or it was just your sister, or you just
2: how can I be born again at 13? You didn't know what. But my sister was born. She is 4 years older than me. So in 1968, when I was 11, that means she was 15. Yeah, she got born again at 15. And no. I didn't. In secondary school, incidentally. You know, in colleges, you have someone you serve, like your master.
1: Yes.
2: Your role. And my role model happened to be the president of Scripture Union, SU, in my house, Simpson House in Government College, Umuahia. A gentleman called Chikezie Okike. He was an all-rounder. He was intelligent. He was a sportsman. He was very well-behaved. And he was house captain. House prefect. To be a house prefect or house captain was like being a minister. You were like a lord of the manor. So he was house captain, and he was

0: that, and they got married.
1: Wow. Actually,
0: they've been married for 41 years now, and they have four kids and I think six grandchildren. They all live in Newcastle, doing well, glory of the Lord. And she's also very, very involved in the Christian community in Newcastle and Sunderland area.
1: So what impact did that make in your life?
0: That is it. 1968, no impact really, but okay. Serving my brother-in-law then, of course, I became a member of SU. I enjoyed the choruses, I enjoyed the songs. They were the old time religion, you know, the old time.
1: Was that in the university or later part of?
0: No, in secondary school.
1: Okay.
0: I had no choice because my oga was the president of a student union, SU.
1: Yeah.
0: So what endeared me to SU was, okay, the songs. We are.

0: God will surely give us victory, victory. I love singing, I love song. So that was the first thing that captured me. Whatever captures you to Christ. So you know you backslide, went to university.
1: Of course.
0: A young man, I gone to university, 16 going on to 17. Getting freedom first. I joined all kinds of clubs. I was playing soccer. I was playing cricket. I thought university was all fun, partying. Until I graduated. You know, my sister will always say to me, Sonny, this is not life, you know. You are more than who you are. You know, you are bigger than what you should be. Family started, then my elder sister got born again. My mother got drawn into it. First Square Church, my father going to First Square Church, and I guess I had no choice. I had to be arrested by the Holy Spirit. You know? He makes all things beautiful in his time.
1: Amen.
0: That's it. And ever since then, I haven't looked back. And
1: so when you say you haven't looked back, would you see a marked difference in before and after?
0: And well, now there's certainly a marked difference. You find satisfaction, you find peace, and you enjoy grace. And when things happen to you, you know they will not happen without a purpose. You know that your Father is there. He will say, "Don't worry, I am here for you, even till the end of times." That's what we call the blessed assurance. A marked difference.
1: Now you after that, after you studied and graduated, your BSc was in what, by the way? Some engineering?
0: Zoology.
1: Oh, it was in zoology. And then yes. What from zoology to banking? How did that happen?
0: Not immediately. After I graduated, I served the NYSC National Youth Service Corps in Baptist Academy, Lagos, yes. and sat for the recruitment examination into the 7th Nigerian Army Education Corps exam, which I passed. Then we went for the interview in Jos. I think the chairman was General Dogonyaro. And on the panel was, they had lots of General Nasarawa, Okogu. Then I went to NDA as a teacher. We were to start our training of 7 DSSC, that's the Nigerian Direct Short Service. All of a sudden, they said we couldn't commence our training

0: because NDA was going to train some Zimbabwean officers. And they did not want to mix our set with the Zimbabwean cadets to be trained. So the training of the Zimbabweans took 2 years. Meanwhile, I remained an academic instructor in NDA. But by the time they had finished training the Zimbabweans, we had lost time, some form of seniority, and I got to know the culture in the army. I was interested in getting a regular combatant commission, which would make me a regular combatant. But since I had sat and I was admitted to do the DSSC, I didn't think it was. I was no longer interested in pursuing a career in the army on the DSSC basis. I struggled to see if I could get a regular commission, but it wasn't possible. If you wanted a regular commission, regular service commission, you had to go through NDA with a school certificate and be commissioned as a second lieutenant, whereas for the DSSC, you'd be commissioned a full lieutenant. But I didn't want to have any of that, so I left. And fortunately, after some months, I got employed in banking, specifically International Merchant Bank, that was then on Awolowo Road in 1982. I remember I was interviewed by the managing director, now His Royal Highness Ebitimi Banigo, and he looked at my CV. He said, "Young man, from zoology to NDA, now you want to be a banker?" He laughed. I said, "Sir, have you looked at my CV very well?" He said, "Yeah, I've looked at it very well." I said, look properly, sir. He said, "Well, you want to come and call a Jumaya?" I said, "Yes, I want to come and call a Jumaya." And I was very audacious then. I said, and I made a grade one. He said, "Yeah, I can see that." I said, "Sir, may I ask you which college did you attend?" He said, "He went to King's College." He said, "Most members of my family, incidentally, went to Government College of Umuahia." This was Mr. Banigo speaking. And that is the friend to himself. I went to King's College. And what came out of my mouth was, "You must be the black sheep of the family. You didn't go to Government College of Umuahia." I said, "Boy, cheeky boy." Yeah. So we started this old boy discussion, you know, this healthy rivalry about King's College. And for him, I've been a KC OB who is from River State and knows the impact Government College of Umuahia had on the entire Eastern region and the Cameroons at that time. Because the premier of the Cameroons was a Government College of Umuahia old boy, Achebe, Christopher Okibo, a great number of poets went to Government College. Ken Saro-Wiwa, who was from River State, was also an Umuahian. So he knew what Umuahia was under. And I said to him, I said, "You see, apart from the professions, law, engineering, medicine, any other humanity like banking and such courses, all you need is actually above average intelligence to do well." And I said, "Mr. Banigo, I assure you, I think I'll do well as a banker." He gave me the privilege, the opportunity, and I don't think I did badly in banking anyway. So that's it. That during my banking career, I found out that those who progressed and who did well mainly had masters in business administration, MBA, from American universities, from the top universities in America. Banigo himself had gone to Harvard. We had Mr. Lagundoye, who went to MIT. We had Dapo Desoya, I can't remember. We had great people. We had people like Jimovia, we had Anol Ekpe, we had great people. My wife was, of course, Susan also. She went to Queen's College Lagos and we met in IMB. And so we decided to go and do our MBA in America, came back and didn't go back to IMB, continued with some other banks, and that's it.
1: So, for those of you just joining us on FB chat, My guest for the week is Mr. Sonny Iroche. And we've been talking about his upbringing, how he moved from Lagos to the war in the East. And we've been talking about how his career moved from being a zoologist to the military and then as a banker. So, Sonny, thank you so much for that very interesting background that you've given.
0: You're welcome, sir.
1: Now, so you now finished MBA and you continued in the banking profession.
0: Yes, I did. Sure, I did.
1: So how has that been? And it will be, how was your banking career? Because you said you didn't do too badly in banking. So how was that? And I remember that at this time, you were already sort of, you had so many people in SU, you were in SU as well. So I could say you were a Christian. Was that difficult working in a bank as a Christian?
0: No. Yes and no. But more emphasis on the no, it didn't have any difference at all. You find out that the banking in our day, when we were bankers, you'll have a few bad eggs. But if you stay on the straight and narrow, some might look at you as an ode, as a mugu, as an olodo. But at the end of the day, what is important is how you turn out, your conscience, and the kind of life you want to pass on to your children. And we as pilgrims here, when we go, the hymn at funerals that I love a lot is only remembered by what we have done. Only remembered by what we have done. A lot of people in our time that were involved in sharp practices never went beyond the ordinary, never went beyond fast money. Some of them blew the money. Some of them did well. It's not in my place to judge. But for me, I kept, when I got a job in the bank, my dear mother knelt down and said, "My son, you are an ambassador of Iroche family. Do not follow them to cook the books. Please, my dear son." And I knew who I was. It is, to me, it is not about money. It is the legacy you leave. When you look at the great men that I admire, that we admire, starting from our Lord Jesus Christ, it wasn't money. He said, "Give money, go to Caesar and pay your taxes to Caesar. Give to Caesar that which is Caesar." It's not about money. He said, "The Son of Man has nowhere to put his head," which means he had no mansion. But great people came to him and he did great exploits. Now on the earthly side, Martin Luther, Dr. King was a man, Ebenezer Baptist Church in Atlanta. My father lives, my father who owns everything. So why don't you live your life whereby if anyone knocks on your door, you open the door, not to hide that, have they come? It wasn't all rosy. It wasn't all rosy because I had a finance house that went the way of other finance houses that collapsed in those days when there was a systemic failure in the system, mortgage bank specifically. And I was able to rise from the ashes. I did not run away. We did stay behind. and settle all the debtors that we could settle. And before the bank collapsed, I had to leave the bank because I had lieutenants who had staff. I was appointed economic advisor by the military governor of Abia State at the time, Commodore Atemi Ejo, who was a friend and a colleague in NDA, to be his economic advisor. That was my first stint with government. This was in 1994. So from there, I served from 1994 to 1998. And I served two governors, Commodore Ejo and Colonel Moses Fasoya. Colonel Moses Fasoya was a born again Christian. He was a great governor. We got on very well. He was an Ibadan man. So I had to resign to contest the governorship of Abia State at the primaries against Oji Kalu. Well, the result they called was that I lost to Oji Kalu. I'll not behave like Trump because I did not lose. So I considered that I lost. Whatever happened, it would sound like a bad loser. So I got involved in PDP at a point in time when the national chairmanship of PDP was zoned to the southeast. I contested for it again, lost to Ogbulafo. Politics has its own but we'll get there someday.
1: Yes, it's been very interesting how you've woven through your career. Like we said, started with a zoology teacher, went to military, became a banker, worked for companies, then went private, went into politics,
0: went into back
1: and
0: to
1: then
0: government.
1: You went into the public sector.
0: Yes.
1: So it's like you've seen it all. So
0: I don't think I've seen it all. There's still plenty to see. There's still plenty.
1: Okay, you've seen a lot. Started. Let me modify that. You've seen a lot. So which sector did you find most challenging?
0: The power sector.
1: As a Christian. The power sector. Yes. Did you go there as you were there? You went there as a government appointee, wasn't it?
0: Yes, I was appointed in 2013 by President Goodluck Jonathan as executive director in charge of finance and accounts. And transmission company, TCN, was or is the only company of the old PHCN that was not privatized. In 2006, the old PHCN used to be what we call a vertically integrated power company. That is, they generated, they transmitted, and they distributed. Look at old NEPA as your big generator. In your big generator, you have the fan and the turbine that generates electricity. Then you have your armored cable that draws power from the generator to your distribution box. That is the job of the transmission. Then your distribution box that takes power into your home. So you have in Nigeria six generation companies called GenCos. You have Kainji, Jeba, Egbe, and so on. Okay? Those are the traditional GenCos. So when they generate power, it is the job of transmission company, TCN, some call it TCN, some call it Transco, to evacuate the power that is generated from the Jenkos. Move it along. You see the high tension lines, all those high tension lines, really high. And you step them down. When you step them down in substation, like you have Alagmo, Aja, you step them down at either 330 MV, MV or 132, whatever it is, you step down and you supply to the discos. So the company I worked for is the only one still owned by the federal government of Nigeria. So we now supply power to the 11 distribution companies called discos. In Lagos State, for instance, you have Eco Disco.
1: Yes.
0: You have Ikeja Disco.
1: Yeah.
0: Then you also have in Midwest, in Bende, Edo State, you have Benin Disco. Then you have Port Harcourt Disco. You have Enugu Disco. You have,
1: Ibadan just, Disco.
0: You have Ibadan Disco. So you have 11 discos. So the company I worked for was the one that supplied power to all these discos. So what Eco Disco is to those of us in VI, Ikoyi, and Lekki is what the transmission company is to the distribution companies. You get what I'm saying?
1: Yes.
0: So when they disconnect your light for not paying your bills, by law, we are supposed to disconnect the discos for not paying us. We are the wholesale people, yes. The challenge was enormous. I would not lie to you. But in every system also, you get to see the born-again Christians and you see good Muslims also. And you find out that, in fact, I found some Muslims that were good at their work, and it was quite challenging because the structures were not really there. You know, when I got there, it was a team that I had to put together. There are a lot of good people there that were ready to work, and I identified them, worked with the good ones, and you'll always have passengers like my old boss used to say in Century Merchant Bank, Dr. Ebon. He said, you see the big Boeing 747, only maybe 7 people are working. The captain, the first officer, then the air hostesses. You know, the rest of you are passengers, you are sleeping. So be one of the 7 people working in Boeing 747 and keep the plane flying. So you meet all kinds of temptations and you just walk through it. You know who you are. Because in government, you have to be careful. 5, 10, 15 years after you've worked in government, you can be called to account for what you've done. What I did, I got appointed. I saw that the books of the company had never been audited since it was unbundled in 2006. I ensured that we went through the Procurement Act to procure a leading audit company of international reputation. We got PwC to audit the account from 2006 to 2017. It was an odious task. Say, you know, but we did it. We did it. And
1: so what kept you going in all these challenges?
0: When you build your house on a solid rock, the wind might blow, the storm may sweep, but I'm going to hold on to God's unchanging hands. You know, there's a hymn, hold to God's unchanging hands.
1: Yes.
0: Build your hope on things eternal. When your journey is completed, stay hold on to him. So that's once you know where your anchor is, once you know who you are, that's what's important, you know. So I quickly identify what's important in everywhere I work. And I have a philosophy that if you meet any man or any woman in the course of your interaction, do not let him leave you feeling less of a person or little. Make your point clearly and let them see Christ in you. You are the written word moving in living cell. You know, salvation did not come by the written word, but it came by the death of Christ on Calvary. It's you are the Bible. You are the living. They should see you and know who you are. That's the Christ and the Bible centered way of life.
1: Okay, and then so coming further on, you have a wonderful family like you said, Martin Luther, Nnamdi, and Oduwafemi. So, what has been the philosophy in bringing your children up, coming from your own background, from the First Square Church to everything you've done, to SU, to so how have you used that to sort of shape your family, knowing fully well that, of course, you were naming them on people who have got good legacies in this world?
0: Give me the old-time religion. Give me the old-time religion. Give me the old-time religion. It's good enough for me. You see, we're not talking about religiosity now. We're talking about Christianity, right?
1: Absolutely.
0: But when you have really gone through failures, through all the changing scenes of life, when you've seen it, you want to make sure that your children don't make avoidable mistakes. You bring them up in the knowledge, the fear, and the truth of living Christ.
1: Mm.
0: You teach them the golden rule. You teach them to read the Bible and pray every day. And at the formative years, every child wants to grow. Every child wants to grow. And when you sing this song for them, read your Bible, pray every day if you want to grow. And they believe it literally in their young innocence. And they want to grow. They want to be as tall as daddy, you know, fine. So read your Bible. And as they mature, they understand that the growth is not biological or physical growth, but their spiritual growth.
1: So good.
0: And the greatest upbringing is leadership by example. And I brought them up in the culture of books. My last son, Femi, when this presidential Ruhala was trending in America, I forwarded a book. He said, that book was his favorite book for a long time. This is a book on all American presidents from George Washington to Thomas Jefferson to John Adams, all the American presidents, all the way to John Walker Bush Jr. You know, their characters, those who were Christians, those who came from church. And you know, the American Constitution was built on Christ. You know, in Christ, it was their currency. So it made meaning to all of them. You know, when family saw the photo, I said, this was our book. You know, you read about great men, about what made them great, about character. And we knew all their friends. Our home was open to them. And their friends picked up some things from home. Little things as, when you are in our house, so you cannot touch the wall, daddy will flog you. You can't touch the wall. So you can't make noise, or you can't bang the door, and things like that. You have to be courteous. If an elder is coming, you give will and pass first. You say your thank yous, you say your pleases, and things like that. So it wasn't easy. The combination of mom and dad. Mom is quite strict, a strict Christian also. We brought them up in church. When we came back from the States, we went to the Baptist church and Baptist Ikoyi, and some friends say, that's Victoria Fellowship Church. It's a lay-led church. And we take turns to preach. We invite people from outside to preach. And we studied the Bible seriously. And the Sunday school, children's Sunday school was very strong, and the adults. So when we were raising kids, that was very important to us. So they were part of the Sunday school, and it shaped their lives, and they build on character. We pray for them, and they pray for themselves. We uphold them with prayer, not by our might, but it's by the grace of God that they turned out disciplined and gainfully employed and productive wherever they are.
1: So are you still a member of the Victoria Fellowship Church?
0: Yes, we are.
1: Do you play any particular role there in terms of what do you do to sort of expand God's kingdom? Is there any particular role you are playing of leadership?
0: We have a very strong men's fellowship, and we also, I have not joined the choir despite my loving to sing, but because I travel a lot. I was in Abuja for 5-6 years, and choir practice is always on Fridays, you know, so I couldn't do that. And my stay in Abuja distorted my Victoria Fellowship, but I identified a church in Abuja, you know, this throne room. We used to worship in a Hilton Hotel. When I got appointed, I stayed in Hilton, and so I really didn't have any role, because I became like a moving ambassador. But we have a lot of evangelism that
1: so
0: we
1: that
0: support.
1: Was you are with was Pastor Tunde Biabed, Benjamin's Land.
0: Yes.
1: Okay.
0: Yeah, with his wife.
1: Dayo.
0: They does a lot of emceeing and. Yes.
1: Excellent. So, you know, thus we'll be bringing the chat to a close. I will be landing this. But what can you, if you look back, because you've spanned through lots of things, and even though we all agree that you haven't seen it all, but are there things that you look back and you can attribute that it's only God that could have taken you through this? Or there are some goodness that you've seen in your life that you know that if not for God, that wouldn't have happened. Is there anything you want to share?
0: So many things. Count your blessings, name them one by one, and it will surprise you what the Lord has done. I am a miracle child. In February of 2019, I had to go for a meeting in South Africa. We left home on the 27th. My wife was heading to London. She had a board meeting in London. I had a board meeting in South Africa. The same car. Entered British Airways. She flew British Airways. I flew South African Airways. As I arrived South Africa, I was feeling pain along my arms, both arms, and we landed. My steps were slow. I'm cutting this story very short.
1: Yeah.
0: Called my friend, who's a doctor. He said, look, come in, Sonny. I said, no, I'll be okay. He said, the pain became excruciating. Around 10, I called him. I said, look, I'm coming. So I told them in the quarters, in the accommodation, that, look, here's my wife's telephone number. Here's my doctor's telephone number. I'm going to see my doctor. And I now called the managing director of a company I chair in South Africa. I said, look, this is my wife's number. She's in London. This is her London number. I'm going to see the doctor. She said, Chairman, if you get to the hospital, please call me. I'll come and join you. I said, no need. So, well, I got there. The doctor did a heart-specific test. It turned out that I had to see a cardiologist, that I was having some discomfort in my heart. Suddenly, I did an angiogram to check my heart. I had some blockages, and then my wife called, Sonny, you're in the hospital. I said, who told you I'm in the hospital? She said, look, it's not relevant who told me, but you can't be going into a hospital to have a check your heart, and you don't want me to know. So she abandoned her meeting. Before I knew it, my wife was in South Africa. I went in for an operation, a bypass, and I was called a miracle man. Everything that went wrong. But it was God. I gave my testimony in church, and there are lots of doctors in my church who said, well, you lost us on the medical side. Everything that happened was a miracle. It was a joint testimony between my wife and I, because for a greater part of my stay in hospital, for what ordinarily should have taken 7 days, I spent like a month and 2 weeks. That's about 6 weeks in the hospital. For what would have taken 7 days normally. And most times I was out, I was resuscitated about thrice, you know, the machine my name there was Miracle Man. My name was Miracle Man. I was in a different world. I mean, I might share my testimony with you any day in your church, no problem. I mean, I'm not one of those. It was God's doing. And when my wife and I went back to say thank you and bye-bye to the doctors and nurses in the hospital, because I had to stay one extra month in South Africa for post-ops follow-up. And the number of nurses that came out from every nook and corner of the hospital was like, I don't know this one. You won't know us, Miracle Man. They said, we gave up on you. You know, the doctor kept saying, shock him. This guy is not... It's not gone. He can't go, you know. Like, we've seen this kind of thing before. Now, why is this man roasting this guy, you know? And everything went well. And I thank God. It was God. Nothing else. The doctor said, we don't know how it happened. And during COVID, I made friends with some of the doctors. I'm still in touch with them. And one of them called me. They said, Mr. Arocha, you know, we're discussing today, you know, we've lost a lot of COVID patients, and we're discussing the patients. You know, we discuss patients amongst ourselves who we don't think will make it, you know. And you are one of those. They have money, so let's keep him on life support. I was on life support, you know. But yeah, God did it. Yes, I was ICU for
1: ICU. Yeah. ICU. Wow. That is such an amazing story.
0: I could not walk. They did what they call a tracheotomy, where they removed my vocal cord. I couldn't talk. I couldn't speak. I recognized everybody, because the doctors would come and say, okay, look, for this guy who was out for some time, did anything affect his brain? You know me. I said, of course, I know you're Dr. Lagbaja. Shake my hand, I give them a strong handshake, and wow. So many things that I saw that were very, very vivid and clear to me. Clear was nothing but God. And they call me Miracle Man, and I thank God for the miracle of his grace. I am strong, I do my exercise, and I'm healed. I couldn't walk, I had to learn to walk again. Being in bed for 2 months, not moving, you know, I had to learn to walk, I had to learn to write, I had to learn to use my voice again. And when they fixed my, because they removed this so that they could put in the life support machine so it doesn't break it. So when they put it back, my vocal cord, I knew the first thing I'm going to say. My wife was away, but she visited three times a day. My son had to leave work in Lagos and came to stay with her in South Africa. When I started talking, I said, well, I'm going to sit down where she comes. When she left me not talking at me for about 2 weeks, I haven't been able to speak. When she came, I said, isn't Jesus all right? Praise God. She's like, oh, you can't talk. You see the excitement. You know, so all glory and all honor be unto God Almighty. I tell all the listeners that Jesus is real. God is real. The arm of flesh will fail you, but if it's not your time, Jesus will always hold on. Will always be there for you. And if it's your time, then your journey is completed. You cannot stay one extra moment. But if your journey is not completed, our life is in God's hands. He determines the affairs of man. I'm grateful to God for keeping me alive and strong and able to move around and move around audaciously, serving him, serving humanity. I'm very, very grateful.
1: That is such an amazing testimony. And you know, in Romans 8:28, he said that, and we know that in all things, God works for the good of those who love him, who have been called according to his purpose. So this wonderful testimony, I'm sure the Lord has a wonderful and big purpose for keeping you. And I'm sure that the Lord has even positioned you for bigger things in his kingdom. So with this, is there any kind of parting words or advice that you give to the younger generation about life generally?
0: Yes, it's important, particularly on the heels of the NSAS that shook the nation to its foundation. It's important that you anchor your life on the principles of Jesus Christ. I have a book called Jesus CEO, Jesus Chief Executive Officer. There is no other recipe. At the mention of that name, Jesus, every knee shall bow and every tongue shall confess. But the babalawo plus mamalawo, they will fail you. Nothing, nothing is only God. Like they say, if no be God, na who go dwell. So you hold on to God, trust in him. There are no cutting corners. There is no sharp way of doing it. Do not judge your book. Don't read other people's book. You read your book. Contentment is a gift from God. And my parting word for them, I hear people say, let us form a political party for youths. Fine, all well and good. But all through the history of nation building, I believe fervently that the task of nation building is a mutual responsibility between the young and the old. The old contributing experience and maturity, and the young collaborating with audacity and diversity.
1: Amen. Oh, thank you so much, Mr. Eroche. It's been so wonderful. Thank you very much for sharing your heart with us. We thank God for your wonderful testimony and the advice to the younger generation. I'm sure they'll find it extremely useful.
0: Yes, so, and upon that also, family, before you go, young ones should look for good role models, not money. They should look for good role models, not the money bags they hear about. Just look for someone that can mentor you to grow spiritually and career-wise. It's very important. Most of our schools here, in our days, didn't have career counseling. You might look for someone, not your father, someone outside of your family that you can go to for mentoring. It is very important. Could be a church member, you know. So
1: that's so good. So, Mr. Sonny Eroche, it's been wonderful having you on FB Chat. I'm sure I'm enjoying the interview so much, and we could even easily go on for another 1 hour, but I think probably we'll leave it for another day. So it's been a pleasure having you, Mr. Sonny Eroche, on FB Chat as my guests, and I wish you all the very best in all your further endeavors. And please give my regards to your lovely family. God bless you. Thank you so much.
0: Thank you very much. I appreciate it. God bless you too.
1: God bless you. Thank you. Bye.

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The mystery, Christ in me, the hope of glory. From life's first cry to final. Announce to principalities and powers. Wait. Don't sing before you sing the last one. Think about it.

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I feel a sense to just sound my trumpet for the next 2 minutes or so. Lift your hands and lift your voice. The heavens are open. When you hear the trumpet, release worship.

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When Pastor Sarah was speaking, she reminded us that love makes us one with God. And she reminded us that no man has the capacity to love two women at the same time. Jesus illustrated in Matthew chapter 6. He said, you cannot love God and mammon. The moment you begin to love one, you lose the love for the other. You can try to make it look equitable by structure. So if I give this one 300, I will give the other one to 300 by structure. But the other one only got 300 because you wanted to give 300.

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You are God from beginning to the end.

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Can you sing with all the music? The Bible talks about the sound of multitudes, thousands of people. Can we join the host of heaven this morning?

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I was watching on my way here and I was filled with joy. I said, Father, this country cannot go down. There's too much praise rising from this land. There's too much worship. Regardless of the storm, this country won't go down because we have no other God but you. We stand this morning

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Rededicate your life to Him. If you walked away from Him, tell Him, Jesus, I believe in you. If you messed up, tell Him, I believe in you again. I come back to you. For true worship is beyond singing songs. True worship is surrendering our lives, is giving up of ourselves to Him. Say, I believe in you. I believe you, not just as my Savior, but

0: 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Who am I to worship you, Lord?
1: Who am I to worship you?
0: This is my favorite part here. It's your blood.
1: It's your blood that makes the difference in
0: That's
1: me.
0: 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Hey.

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It's called the secret place of the Most High. This is where we abide. That's why he said, he who dwells in the secret place of the Most High will abide. He'll abide. He'll abide. He'll abide under the shadow of the Almighty. This is the shadow of the Almighty. There's a covering here. He has brought us to his banqueting house, and his banner over us is love.

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1: A day will come, every tribe, every nation, every creature that has been made will see what we are seeing now and they will bow. That's why we call him the beauty yet untold. He's the victory yet unsung. There are nations that in ignorance reject him because they don't know the beauty of what he has brought to the earth. That's why we must go. He's the beauty yet untold. He's the victory yet unsung. But you know what? All the nations will come and will worship.

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Worship him, worship him right now. Worship him wherever you are, worship him. Lift up your hands right now and worship him. Give him all the glory that is due unto him. Worship him, worship him, worship him, worship him. Hey, karabo shakataraba. Worship him, worship him, worship him. Worship him, worship him. Rabo shakataraba kabandebe. Oh, Jesus.

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He reigns. Now listen to this.

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Remember that your situation is not your conclusion.

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He's the King of kings. He's the Lord of lords. What he has said against you, what he has said about your life, Jesus, it will surely come to pass. We give you glory, Lord. We thank you, Jesus. 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
1: The mystery, Christ in me, the hope of glory.
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1: From us, first Christ,
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1: Announce to principalities and powers. Wait. 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
1: How many of us
0: 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The heavens are open.
2: Please
0: worship. 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
1: Name of you.

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0: 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Jesus illustrated in Matthew chapter 6. He said, you cannot love God and mammon. The moment you begin to love one, you lose the love.
1: Forming and packaging is not allowed.
2: Yes, sir.
0: You can try to make it look equitable by structure. So if I give you 300, I will give the other man 300 by structure. But the other one only got 300 because he wanted to give.
1: The Bible says the glory of the youth is your strength. If you're a youth in the house, your glory is intact.

How big is your God? The Bible says, and the Lord performed special miracles by the hands of Paul.

Mécano, Mécano.